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1: Thanks for hanging out. It's Stacy with you and a ton of movies to see here in October. You got Verity that just came out with Josh Hartnett in this one, Dakota Johnson and Anne Hathaway, all the brunettes. Digger is with Tom Cruise. Don't be alarmed, he's wearing prosthetics. And Rolling Loud.

0: allowed Owen Wilson in this one with Matt Rife at a music festival where, yes, indeed, Travis Scott is cast as the headliner of the music festival. Just some wild casting. Resident Evil, though, still doing really well at the box office, as well as Practical Magic 2.
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1: Thanks for hanging out. It's Stacey with you. Falling in Reverse have that new song out if you want to pull it up. Joseph featuring Corey Taylor and Serge Tankian on it.

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1: It's Stacey, and Foo Fighters' Dave Grohl was discussing his love for REM in a recent interview. In fact, he wishes he would have written Night Swimming.

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0: woman. 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
1: Thanks for hanging out. It's Stacey with you, and I've seen Metallica a couple times. Love watching them live. One of my favorite bands. 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You get to hang out with people that are like-minded. 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
1: Chad Kroeger and company.
0: It is not Chad Kroeger. He clarified it a couple years ago. He described the new album that's coming out from Nickelback, saying that it has every side of the band on it. Hard-hitting, songs that take a chance, songs that remind them why they've been doing all this together for so long. So everything under the sun, new Nickelback album, due out October 30th.

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1: Thanks for hanging out. It's Stacy with you. And the most insane, I think, that you'll see as far as the World Wide Web goes, videos that have anything to do with corn. 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
1: Thanks for hanging out. It's Stacey with you. Now, if you're going to go catch a flick, there's a lot going on here in October. Anne Hathaway starring in the new one, Verity, with heartthrob Josh Hartnett, who was also in The Faculty. Good for this time of year. You'll have to watch that on VHS. But Digger, that is new with Tom Cruise wearing prosthetics. Rolling Loud, that's with Matt Rife and Owen Wilson at a music festival. And Primetime, which did pretty well in its opening week with Robert Pattinson.
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1: Thanks for hanging out. It's Stacy with you. Now, Queens of the Stone Age, I do love them. 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October 30th, that's when their new album will be out. 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
1: Thanks for hanging out. It's Stacy with you in Saturday Night Live. If you want to watch it on Saturday night, it is live on Peacock if you got it, or NBC. But I sometimes do a Sunday morning rerun just watching on their Instagram. They do put up some of the best sketches. If you want to follow

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1: 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The next leg starts up in May. And you'd be in the snake pit. It's such a cool spot. If you haven't seen pictures of it, like, get familiar and, you know, start dreaming about that now. So you'd win a bunch of other stuff on top of it, but listen on the iHeartRadio app, tap the contest tab, and enter to win right there. All right, thanks to Cute Prime.

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1: It's Stacy and Rolling Stone at it again. I love these. This time around, the 100 greatest punk albums list. And number 20 was Dookie, Green Day's Dookie. A lot of bands you may or may not recognize throughout. So they dug deep. Idols, Blondie, The Cramps, Operation Ivy, Rancid, they're all on there. But the top 10, it's kind of all over the place. 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
1: Thanks for hanging out. 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
6: 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I'm looking at

That's going. I'm Shroom. 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

0: 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Nirvana. An apartment once lived in by Kurt Cobain is now available for booking on Airbnb. And the late Nirvana frontman lived in his one-bed, one-bath apartment in Olympia, Washington from 1989 to 1991. Now, the Olympia Historical Society says that Kurt Cobain wrote about 75% of his lifetime output in this home. A must-stay Airbnb for any Nirvana fan.
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Tonight's Monday Night Football matchup. It's the Falcons taking on the Saints. My name's Shroom. Hey, speaking of football, Cage the Elephant's going to be doing the halftime show at the NFL Munich game. That takes place November 15th. Here's Cage the Elephant's Beaches in Tennessee.

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10: woman. We're back like a second wave of the... 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

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Bevo has released Foo Fighters' short film as the final installment of their extended play series. Features intimate conversations and live performances of songs from their new album, Your Favorite Toy, filmed at their 606 studio in L.A. Here's a song from their new album, Your Favorite Toy. It's called Window

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92.5 KGB. Fortnite's going all out for Halloween, crossing over with horror icons new and old. There's a new trailer for their Fort Nightmares event, and it features cameos from classics like Freddy Krueger and Beetlejuice. Also, we got Freddy Fazbear from Five Nights at Freddy's, a Slender Man, and The Purge are also joining the event. And then at the very end of this trailer, a One Wish Willow is seen. Yeah, hinting that Obsession is also set to make an appearance in some way. Details about how Obsession will be featured haven't been revealed just yet, including whether Nikki or Bear will be appearing.

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Gibson's Rock Station, 92.5 KGB. Classic AC/DC, a band that has stuck to that signature sound throughout their career. You can say Nickelback has done the same, and I love everything about it. It's Nickelback's new one, Rattle the Cage. This will be out October 30th on their new album, Everything Under the Sun.

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Stone Temple Pilots. Late frontman Scott Weiland had a huge impact on me and, you know, my love of rock and even the way I dressed back in my junior high school days. 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It sold out quickly. 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
1: 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So is this band, Avatar. 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

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Nickelback, their new album Everything Under the Sun is out this month on October 30th. I'm Shroom. It's From Ashes to News. 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
2: 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It was like ginger and like lemon water and like honey and a few other ingredients. I've got a recipe for it. And I don't know why, but I carried it into adulthood. It doesn't make any sense. I don't know if it does anything. I don't think it hurts anything, but I still do it.
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Nirvana coming up after Dave Grohl and Foo Fighters. 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

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I'm Shroom. Here's Ninth Key. Happy feels like...

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0: What's happening? It is Monday, October 5th, 2026. Good morning. It's Rover's Morning Glory. I'm Rover. Doogie is here.
1: Good morning, sir.
0: Charlie is here. Hi. Snitzer is here.
2: Hey, man.
0: Crystal is here.
3: Hello.
0: And Mr. Jeffrey Allen LaRock is in the far box.
4: Yo.
0: Yo. You're with us as well, 866-YO-ROVER. 866-967-6837. 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We have a lot to catch up on this morning. Hope everyone had a great weekend. Let me jump right into the email. DC writes, "Good morning, Rover. I'm a longtime listener and fan. I'm 35, and I got my first OVI about a month and a half back. I screwed up this weekend on probation, went off and got drunk, and a cop caught me peeing in an alleyway. I caught a disorderly for it and had to leave a message for my probation officer. So Monday, I'll be getting a call from him for probation violations and going to jail for a while.
1: Huh.
0: This isn't my first rodeo, so the time's not an issue, but my girlfriend, the kids, and my job very much are. We're all an idiot with some things, and alcohol is that thing for me. Hopefully, I do better when I get out. I'll miss listening to you guys every morning for a while. And if Jeffrey could sing me some taps to honor
2: decommemorate, because he's going back to jail for a probation violation.
0: Well, he says that it would be appreciated. I'm not sure if Jeffrey doing taps is appropriate for that.
1: No, I think it's a...
2: Usually it's for someone's passing.
0: Yes.
2: Not for maybe someone that did something stupid. Got drunk while on probation from an OVI and caught it disorderly. Now he's got to go to his probation officer. And you know what his probation officer is probably going to throw the book at him.
0: Maybe this could be taps for his fun self, who's never going to make an appearance ever again. Love you all. Hope you have a great week, because I sure as hell will not. How long do you think this guy's going to go for?
5: Just for peeing outside? But with all that other stuff?
0: That's a probation violation of the DUI that he got. So,
5: I'd say 6 months.
0: Whoa, not for that? Yeah.
1: 90 days. He'll get out in 20 for good behavior.
0: I don't think they can send somebody in for 6 months for that. For like, just don't they have... I'm always reading that prisons are overcrowded. Jails are overcrowded. Yeah, right over there, douche. Mm-hmm. What's the matter? What are you doing?
1: What's a sciatic nerve? Can it be in your neck or is it down your leg?
2: It starts in your butt area.
1: It's always sciatic nerve?
2: Less dead is, yeah.
1: I have some...
0: You have nerves all over. It could be nerve, douche.
1: But can you have it from your neck going
2: getting
1: down?
2: Getting on nerves.
1: What'd you say?
2: What?
1: There's something going on with my neck.
0: Normally you're a pain in my neck, but now you have a pain in your neck?
1: He just stole his joke.
2: Yeah, that was good. It was better delivery.
1: It was. I'm in a lot of pain.
0: So.
1: And I don't know.
0: Isn't it pain going down your arm? Isn't that a sign of a heart attack?
1: I didn't say it was going down my arm.
2: I think that's numbness.
0: You just said it was.
1: I said it's going down my back. Clean your ears out.
0: Down your back.
1: It just starts in my, the base of my skull, and it's going like down. It's just pain. And I can't do anything. I don't know what to do. I thought it was sciatic. What, Charlie? I'm sorry.
5: No, Rover said pain in your arm is a heart attack. I think it's numbness in your arm.
0: Mm.
1: Or it's like a shooting
0: numbness.
1: Pain.
0: Okay.
5: Or all maybe right. I'm totally wrong. I don't know.
2: Also,
1: yes.
2: Have you been wearing glasses?
0: What's
1: me
0: that?
1: Or him?
2: No, Rover. Because you got the little glass indent on your nose.
0: Oh.
1: Oh, God, you do. They don't fit you.
2: It's real tight.
0: I had a nose job.
2: Oh.
1: Shut up.
2: Looks good.
1: What happened?
0: Well, it has nothing to do with glasses.
2: Oh.
0: I said something my wife didn't like, and she hauled off and whacked me.
2: You deserved it.
1: It's glasses. Probably.
0: It's not glasses.
1: What else could it be? It's two marks where the glasses are.
0: it does
1: nose.
0: Have to do with my wife. She was a little rough when she micro-needled me on Friday. Oh. And, I mean, you should have seen this afterwards. I mean, I go, oh, my God, what just happened to me? So she micro-needled me, and right there, right on the bridge of my nose is just... I mean, I need to take a picture of this sometime after I do this, because your whole face is bloody. Ugh. It's disgusting. It's really disgusting.
1: And is your face smooth?
0: And then you
1: smooth?
0: Have to lay there. I don't know. I'm waiting to see these. I told her Friday night when we went to sleep, I said, you're probably not even going to, just don't be freaked out when you wake up in the morning and you go, oh, my God, who's this 20-year-old man I got in bed with last night? I'm going to be so young looking after I get microneedled. I am. So, yeah, that's what it is. I do need to take a picture. And then so she microneedles me, and then I have to, I'm laying there in bed, and I can't roll over and lay on my side or anything. I'm sitting there watching TV, and you can't roll over because your face is all bloody. And I go, how long is it do I have to keep this? She goes, as long as you can. So, you have to sit there for hours with a bloody face.
1: Bloody, like dripping blood? Or just,
0: no, not dripping, but
1: if you pat it with a tissue, would it have blood on it?
0: Oh, yeah, yeah.
1: Oh, really?
0: Oh, my God.
1: Do you wipe it, or you just have to let it?
0: No, you just let it soak in. That's supposed to be good for you. Something? I don't know. Who knows? This could all be complete nonsense.
1: Huh.
0: So, but she did the bridge of my nose, and it's just really, I mean, I got up and I, you know, after hours, and I look in the mirror and I go, oh my God, what is that? My whole face was really red too, but that kind of goes away pretty quickly after 2 days or whatever. You have any pictures of somebody microneedling their face, Charlie? You pull that up, maybe.
5: Yeah, I got it right here.
0: Okay, let's see here. Yeah.
1: Oh,
0: looks,
1: that's what. Looks, is that Kardashian?
0: Kind of looks like that. But it's even more blood.
1: And it's just supposed to get to the, get old cells
0: it's
1: off?
0: It's more, that's what I looked like right there.
3: Oh, man.
0: How you should not look after microneedling.
3: The horror movie.
0: Yeah. I mean, I don't know. Mine was, the forehead may not have been that bloody, but.
5: So you couldn't leave, like you can go to the store or anything.
0: Hey, let me see that. Let me see why I'm not supposed to look like that. Why improper microneedling aftercare? Oh, nobody looks like that after microneedling. The one on the right. What the hell are you talking about?
1: What is the purpose of it?
0: Well, you know, I'm not
1: just
0: exactly sure.
1: Get the dead cells off and get.
0: No, it's supposed to.
3: Collagen, maybe?
4: Yeah, stimulate
0: collagen production.
4: Of,
0: mm-hmm. I need more collagen. I'm collagen deficient.

0: longer now since I spend most of the time trying to stop the bleeding. Jesus Christ, what's wrong? I do have hemorrhoid wipes, which I use, but still, every single time I go, the toilet paper looks like a bloody crime scene. I'm asking you, because you're the hemorrhoid god of the show, sometimes it's so bad I have to shove a wad of toilet paper in my crack to secure the bleeding and go on with my day.
1: Nice.
0: Please tell me how to stop the constant bleeding from my beehole bump, he asks.
2: Me? I only had the hemorrhoid for like a week, so I was doing exactly what he was talking about. I was loading the crack up with whatever. I think I had pads at one point.
0: Oh my, like
1: Tux?
2: Or was
1: the Tux they medicated pads?
2: No, they were. Did I just buy like maxi pads? I don't remember. I just bought something and loaded my crack up. There's nothing you can do. I was bleeding through my jeans. Yeah. Oof. It was rough.
1: And Charlie looks tan. What's going on with you? Were you outside?
2: I was at the Guardians game and it was hot. It was a roast.
1: You're all golden brown.
0: It really wasn't that hot on
2: in the sun.
0: Saturday. Oh, you're sun. Right. And it was a day game. So you're right in there.
2: 1 p.m. day game. Yeah, it was hot.
0: What happened? Tell me. Give me your analysis of this game because they lost.
2: Yeah, not that exciting of a game. I have to be honest. They lost. I don't even know if they ever got a hit. I'm trying to think if they got a hit. Maybe one hit. Oh no, they did because they had the bases loaded twice and then they.
0: But they were shut out.
2: Yeah.
0: And as my father-in-law told me, you can't win a playoff game if you get shut out.
2: That is true. You cannot win if you don't score points.
0: You can't actually win any game.
2: It's true for almost any sport. If you don't get any points, you will not win. Mm-hmm. That's great analysis. Mm-hmm. And he is right. So, yeah, it was fun in the bleachers. I mean, we're having fun, but the game, not that interesting.
0: Jason writes, does Charlie have a weather channel on YouTube now? Let me see here what we got.
2: Oh, Max Velocity?
0: Oh. He looks just like Chocolate Charlie.
2: Yeah, I watch this guy sometimes.
1: Do you really?
2: Yeah.
0: Styled this whole look after Max Velocity.
2: If you need info, like if your area, you're like, what's going on? I check out Max Velocity.
1: Ooh, I like weather.
0: He knows all about it.
2: Well, so I mean he just sits there on YouTube, does like 12-hour streams.
0: Oh my god.
2: Just
1: seriously?
2: Oh, yeah. He has his own weather channel. He has his own weather channel, full Doppler, everything. And if you're like, why is this really windy right now? He'll
0: explain it to you.
2: Well, he will. I mean, it's whatever the hot area is at that moment. He's in there looking at everything.
0: Now,
2: a normal day, he's not going to talk about you.
0: It does look like Chocolate Charlie. However, I almost say, can you even have a Charlie lookalike if they're not wearing a button-down shirt with pineapples on it or something? Like this guy's just wearing a Nike t-shirt.
1: Okay.
2: But never.
0: He would never wear that.
1: You don't wear t-shirts?
2: No.
0: He's got one on under his button.
2: Yeah, it's an undershirt.
0: Under his button down shirt. Let's see here. Like Rochester says, hey, guys, I have a genuine question. Why is it that Dougie insists that she built the entire show? And why does she keep saying that Rover would be nothing without her? Am I missing something?
1: No.
0: The show is called Rover's Morning Glory, not Dougie's Morning Glory. And another thing, why is Dougie counting down the days until her contract is up like she has other plans or she acts like she makes no money from being on the show? Dougie, what are your big plans after your contract is up? And how are you going to make money without sucking on Rover's teat? As far as I'm concerned, you wouldn't have what you have nowadays without being attached to Rover for the last 20 years. Am I wrong or are you delusional?
1: No, you're wrong.
0: She's delusional.
1: Yeah. No, I always, in every contract we've ever done, we've been doing this 20 years? 23? We've been together a long time.
0: Long time. Too long.
1: Every time we do a contract, I always do a countdown to know when the next contract is up.
0: And she always...
1: And I have one right now.
0: Yep, she's ready to... She's going to go... I don't know what she's going to do. Move to Chicago or something?
1: I got lots of big plans.
0: Lots of... She probably made so much money from the donut truck over her homecoming weekend.
2: Oh, yeah, kids are the greatest people to get money from. Yep. They always have money to spend.
1: Shut up.

0: They do. They have a lot. They kids, I think, have a lot of money that they, because they blow money on crap.
1: They do that Apple Pay thing.
0: Yeah, and it just comes right out of their parents'
2: account. Yes. Then okay, never mind.
1: It is brilliant. I'm like, of course we have Apple Pay.
0: Do they have any limits on Apple Pay that, like, if you're a parent, can you go, okay, only allow Gianna to spend $40 a week? Do they have anything like that built in?
1: I don't know.
0: Because they should.
1: Yeah, that'd be brilliant, actually.
0: Josh writes, Crystal's boyfriend doesn't want to live together because Crystal lives in an unsafe area. You've got to be kidding. That's hilarious. You think he'd want to stay there with her if it's so unsafe that he wouldn't even stay there with the chick he quote-unquote loves. Crystal, you are gullible. It's ridiculous. Every guy wishes they had a girl like you who believes literally everything he tells her. That put the ridiculousness of it all over the top. Relationship is overflowing with ridiculousness. He loves the word ridiculous. Rover, I think she knows damn well, deep down inside, that she isn't his only girl. And seriously, be realistic and think about it. Do you truly think that she would even care? I don't. She thinks it's cute to tell the more slutty stories that she has about things she's done or would do. She has no filter at all. Zero shame. Well, that's why we like Crystal. No filter and zero shame. She 100% would keep messing with a guy if she knew that guy was screwing a couple different girls. She can't possibly be as dumb as she acts when it comes to her relationship. Boy, this guy really is going on and on and on. Anyway, I'm cutting this off there because it's all kind of the same, but how do you respond, Crystal?
3: Well, actually, there was a shooting and somebody died pretty close to my house. And I was like, wow, I was just in that area on Friday. So I was, you know, there are things that are going on around me that I'm very naive to, but definitely not naive in the fact that I'm his only girl.
0: You don't think he's seeing anyone else?
3: Not at all.
0: You know, doesn't have any side pieces.
3: I trust him.
0: I see.
3: I know that sounds weird, but trust.
0: Now, what about, shouldn't he come to the unsafe area and protect you? Is that, as this guy says?
3: He does.
0: Uh-huh.
3: We go back and forth.
0: Jason writes, you guys are so dumb.
1: God, a lot of love on this Monday.
0: How is Charlie making a bet for Thursday night football cheating? It's part of week 4.
2: Exactly.
0: You can't just leave out a game because it's not on Sunday.
2: Great point.
0: In that case, you shouldn't be betting on any Monday night football games. This unwritten rule of not doing Thursday night games because you decide to wait till Friday to say your bets is extremely dumb.
2: It is.
1: No, it's not.
0: And no, Charlie didn't pay me to send this. You guys are just dumb. Well, if we do the segment on Friday, as we always do.
1: Yes.
0: Every Friday. It makes it impossible to do a Thursday night football bet. That's why. Now, maybe that's dumb. Now, Charlie did indeed bet after the fact. He placed bet slips for 2 different bets. He didn't actually pay the money, but he screenshotted the bet slip. So we're the dumb ones for not letting him do that.
2: Exactly.
0: We do it on Friday.
2: And you said we're going to do it on Thursday.
3: Well, we would have accepted it if you presented it to us on Thursday morning before the game, but you showed it to us after the results happened.
0: We also, because we give the results on Monday, we also don't do Monday night football. I know it's stupid. Sure, we only get 98% of the games played. Yeah, we miss that Thursday night and that Monday night. We're so dumb. Randy writes, Rover, I've been a special needs adoptive and foster parent for 25 years. Over the years, I've had several autistic children. I also have an adopted autistic son. With that said, I wanted you to know that what you said last week about you recording Star Trek and playing these sounds for hours from your dining room, pretending you were aboard the Starship Enterprise, was the most autistic thing I've ever heard. Love you, Randy. Well, you know, as the saying goes, I might have a touch of tism.
1: Yeah.
0: Just a touch.
1: Did you talk to
0: my
1: mom?
0: My wife really believes that.
1: I think we all believe it. But anyone don't believe it?
2: Yeah, I think we're all.
0: Well, I see these

0: kids. I saw this news story last week of this kid who just, he doesn't talk. He hits himself in the head. Like, that kid has autism.
1: No, but you're on the spectrum for sure. I absolutely believe that you are on the spectrum. Mm. I have a weird, speaking of being on the spectrum.
0: Yes.
1: One of my friends who's a teacher mm-hmm. has to talk to another teacher because I think that teacher thinks that my daughter has special needs because she's always like doing weird things. And I really
0: like what?
1: Just being weird. And we were talking about it and he came up to me over the weekend. And he's like, I love your daughter. She's just such a good kid and she's very sweet and all of that. Another teacher was like, she is always talking. She's not afraid of talking to people. She like messes around with them. Like she just is like, hey, like whatever. Anyway, I think that this one teacher does think that she, not on the spectrum,
0: she does have special needs. She has such an incredibly dumb mother that sort of hinders her development. No,
1: she's actually very smart.
0: What special needs signs does she have? Or is this teacher just incredibly dumb?
1: No, he's actually very, very smart. And so my friend, the teacher, is going to talk to him today. I mean, like, just so you know, Tiana is...
0: It's not you know special that, right? needs?
1: No, she does... She just does... dumb things.
0: Like what?
1: I don't know.
0: You can't say that somebody thinks your kid has special needs and not tell us what your kid does.
1: She's just always like, I don't know. I'll report back.
2: This is a good story.
3: I don't understand anything you're saying. There's a friend teacher and another teacher.
1: One teacher has to talk to another teacher to make sure that
0: convince them that your daughter is not special needs.
3: Because your daughter talks to people.
1: The way that she acts in school sometimes. Sometimes during lunch, he's right there and she does weird things. Okay. And
0: I think teachers have seen it all. I don't think he thinks your kid is...
1: I think he does, but I'll find out
0: maybe
1: today.
0: Maybe you. I think that's what you might have misunderstood
1: the
0: story.
1: You're so jealous of me. It's incredible.
0: Here's someone who writes, after JLR did the memorial stair climb on 9/11, I was inspired to start taking the stairs to work to get to my office on the 6th floor. I am dead after 6 flights of stairs. There is no way firefighters were climbing 110 flights of stairs with all the equipment they have to wear. According to AI Overview, the average weight of a fireman is 180 to 200 pounds. Plus, they have about 45 pounds of gear. If Jeffrey can't do 110 flights of stairs at $1.05, there's no way a fireman could do it at $2.45, he says.
4: I disagree with that statement because I've seen, when I was participating in the stair climb, I've seen firefighters in full gear doing this.
0: Yeah, some people are in shape. Most of us are not.
3: Oh, it was when I went to the game, I thought about Jeffrey as I walked up to the bleachers because I had last row in the bleachers. Mm-hmm. That's his climb. Just once. Just one climb.
0: You were out of breath by the time.
3: You're just like, oh my God, this is pretty tough. I couldn't imagine. How many total did you do?
1: 18, I think.
4: Yeah, I did about 18, 19.
1: Yeah, he did great.
0: And did you ever leave? Did you ever leave your seat, or did you stay there the entire time?
3: Oh, no, I left. Yeah.
0: To what? Go pee or get
3: pee,
0: beer?
3: Get beer. Yeah.
0: And they have people with beer coming by, or not?
1: More fun what? Walking around getting a beer.
3: Yeah, I like walking to get the beer.
0: You don't like the people giving you?
3: No, it's kind of. It seems like it's warm. Everybody's going to touch it. You need cash. I was also last row, so like I'm. It's going to be wild till that guy gets to me.
1: Wait, it is only cash always?
3: Well, maybe they do card now, but...
5: Yeah, they tap.
3: Okay, well, okay.
1: I didn't know.
3: Now, if I'm at the end, I hand everybody my card, and then everybody brings my card down to that guy? Or how does that work?
0: Your phone. People swipe through and look at your...
3: Yeah, so I don't know. I don't even roll. I never even mess with it. I don't know how it works, but I don't do that.
0: Brian says, Rover, you're not autistic. The definition has been broadened so much that everyone claims to be autistic now. Pretending you were in Star Trek as a child is called having an imagination and should not be diagnosed as anything more. This is the problem nowadays, he says. Yeah, I don't think I'm autistic. But maybe if I were born 20 years later or 30 years later, I would, you know, I'd lay claim to that. because everyone has to have an affliction now. They all have some sort of malady that they have to deal with.
3: Why does your wife think you're autistic? Like, what's the latest thing you did?
0: I don't know.
1: How can you not know? How can you not know? There's nothing that you've done that your wife would say?
0: We're going to something over this upcoming weekend, and she goes, will you try not to offend anyone at this thing? And I said,
1: can't promise anything.
0: I don't try to offend people. She goes, I know, but you just do. Can you put a lid on it? So, okay.
3: What kind of thing?
0: I don't even know what it is. What is it? It's some sort of, how do you not know? No, because I'm just going with the flow. It's something my wife was invited to or something.
1: What was it?
0: I think it's something with the Cavaliers or something. I don't know.
1: Like what? A party?
0: I think it's some sort of gala or something, I think.
1: You went to it or you're going to it?
0: Going to it. Yeah. I haven't gone yet. Obviously, if I had gone to it, I would know what it was.
1: Well, we're not surprised because sometimes you just check out. So you don't know what?
0: I'm not sure, but I.
3: When she says don't offend anybody, didn't she say this is what we're going to?
0: No, I know we're going to some sort of gala or dinner or something.
3: Here it is. The Wine and Gold Gala. All right, let's look at it.
1: Well, that looks fun. You're going to love this.
3: I got a red carpet.
0: You're going to love this.
1: No, you love going places that you have to talk to people.
0: Oh, yeah.
3: There's little miniature tables so you're forced to talk to people. Are the Cavs there?
1: Yeah, it looks like it.
0: So.
1: How did she get invited? This looks really cool.
0: I'm not sure. I don't
1: ask that question? That's a pretty big question.
3: I think that might be his autism.
1: Like, it might be. I mean, if your girlfriend...
0: Wait, is there gambling going on? Ooh, right.
1: If your girlfriend was invited to a gala at the Cavaliers...
3: Yeah, I would ask the normal questions. How did you get this? How much is this going to cost me? Am I paying? Like, this looks like you have to donate a lot to get into it. What do I wear?
1: You didn't ask one of those questions?
0: Well, I go, what do I wear to this thing? I did ask that. I think there's a theme. I don't know what the theme is. I think the theme is, what is it? Old Hollywood, I believe. Whatever that means.
3: We all dream in gold.
0: And so I said...
1: That's the theme?
0: I go, I don't know what I'm going to... I don't have anything to wear.
1: Wear a gold suit.
0: Are you sure that's the theme? I thought it was old Hollywood.
3: Well, I mean, yeah, it says Hollywood hit, we all dream in gold.
1: Huh.
3: So gold and Hollywood.
1: That looks very cool. Right. Oh, this is going to be fun. When is this?
2: Oh, this Saturday?
1: Oh, that's amazing.
0: All right.
1: Cool.
3: It's for sponsors. So you're sponsoring this.
0: I'm not sponsoring.
1: Your money is.
0: Must have been invited by a sponsor, I guess. So... Or what do you mean my money is? What?
1: Well, you have to donate. Like,
0: I'm sponsored? Huh?
3: Yeah, your wife donated money to go to this.
1: She wrote a check. That's why you're going.
0: Oh, okay.
3: Oh, wow.
1: No.
2: He doesn't ask questions. I mean, that's him. This is common practice for him.
3: You don't even know how much you spent.
2: How much is the sponsorship for a table or some chairs?
3: You don't even know how much you spent.
1: How much? Let's see.
0: I didn't spend anything.
3: The cheapest one is $5,000. The cheapest.
0: I didn't spend anything. I didn't.
3: You don't know. You didn't ask any questions. Look at this.
2: Is that for two chairs or a table?
3: That's four seats. So,
5: oh, man.
3: Yeah, the cheapest is $5,000.
1: Oh, my God.
3: The vintage wine package, 10. We were going all the way up.
0: I must have done the silver
2: screen
0: signature.
2: What's individual tickets price?
0: $30,000.
2: Because it does say individual tickets.
3: That doesn't...
2: Oh, no price. That's usually not good at a high-end restaurant.
5: Yeah. Market price?
2: Yeah.
0: Like I'm buying lobster?
1: Wow.
4: I know one thing. I would never fit in an event like this because...
1: Yes, you would.
4: No, because Rover says I got the worst social skills on the planet. So that's why I would not fit in.
0: Are you trying to get you an invite?
1: Yes.
4: No.
1: Yes. Seriously.
5: Do you wear that child's Cavs uniform?
3: Yes.
2: All the players could sign it.
1: Him going to that Speedway racetrack.
4: That was fun.
1: He talked to everybody. Oh, he was on mic. Oh, he could talk on mic at the Cavaliers gala.
0: MC the whole thing.
1: He could. Do they need an MC?
0: Maybe. All right.
1: He would be
2: He'll
1: great.
2: He'll do George Carlin the whole time.
1: Oh, yeah. Be great.
0: I've got to take a...
4: And at the same time, suck the air out of the room.
0: I've got to take a break. 866-YO-ROVER is our number. We'll be right back. Hang on.
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0: Welcome back to the show that's more uncomfortable than Kanye West at a bar mitzvah.
1: Every human being has something of value that they brought to the table, especially Hitler.
0: It's Rover's Morning Glory.

0: I am. Got a text message here from someone who wants to remain anonymous. They say, Saturday night, I was texting. This is a woman. I was texting with my ex, who's now just my friend. But another guy I know in Pittsburgh contacted me and wants to meet. Anyways, I asked my ex, who's my friend now, can I see if he thinks that this picture I'm going to send makes me look fat? I hate that word, and it looks great, but still in the back of my mind, I'm nervous because I gained 5 pounds or so. I was in my bra. Anyway, my now new immediate ex responded. He said it looked so effing hot, and he sent me pictures of his erect schlong.
1: Oh, boy.
0: And jokingly asked why I was trying to seduce him when I wasn't there. He immediately says, please delete his pictures, which I didn't want to, but I did. We went on to joke more that I was going to his house to use our toy, etc. He said, stop it, you're making me so effing horny, and I just laughed. My question is, I sent him pictures of a package that he got, I'm house-sitting, and he has not responded at all. So he sent you a picture of his package, now you sent him a package of a package. I think he's actually mad at me for sending him that picture. It makes no sense because it was just supposed to be fun for both of us. I admit I still like him, and if he wanted to sleep together, I would. Anyway, why would a guy act that way after being completely fine with it the night before? Guys make no sense. Guys make no sense.
2: We talk.
0: This is a crazy woman talking.
1: Why?
0: No offense here, whatever your name is.
1: Why is she the crazy one?
0: Because this is crazy behavior from a woman. This is...
2: She's sending... It's insane. Why are you sending your ex pictures of yourself?
0: Because she wants to hook up. Yeah, here's what.
2: She wants to make this guy jealous on purpose.
1: Yes. They're friends.
0: Oh, some other guy wants to meet me. Am I going to look fat in this? So you're sending that. You'd never send that to an ex. Like, oh, I'm going to go out on some date. Some guy wants to meet and screw. You wouldn't send that to an ex unless you were trying to get a rise out of the ex. And you did, in fact, get an actual rise, apparently. And then you go back and forth. You're talking about using toys. That's a lead the guy on. That's what we call a C-tease.
3: Oh, 100%.
1: I don't think so.
0: Yes. Totally. What do you mean you don't think so? How do you not think so?
3: So you would send Rover a picture of you in your bra and go, do I look good in this? I'm about to send this to somebody
1: He's
3: else.
1: He's not my friend.
0: Yeah, yeah. Oh, this
3: to
0: guy
3: Charlie.
0: Wants to,
3: yeah. I'd send it to Charlie. Send it to your you guy friends.
0: You would.
1: I'd send you a bra shot.
2: No, you wouldn't.
1: I would send you that.
2: And I also don't want that. So make that very clear.
0: Because have you seen those bras that she wears?
1: They're very sexy.
3: I think you're asking for it if you do that.
0: Of course,
3: you should send it to one of your girlfriends and go, do you think I look good in this or not? Once you send it to a man, no matter what kind of relationship you have with them, there's some kind of sexual, I don't know, something behind it that I don't think is appropriate unless you're trying to make them jealous,
1: disagree.
3: Get them interested in you.
2: Yeah.
3: There's
2: no question.
0: That's exactly what was going on.
3: And then he was interested and you laughed it off. So now he feels like, he feels like probably an idiot.
0: And you ask a girlfriend if that makes you look fat, or maybe you just send the picture to ChatGPT, although it probably won't give you an actual real honest answer. Probably, it's programmed to basically tell you you look beautiful on the inside, not just the outside or something. Garbage like that. But yeah. So women, that's crazy behavior. Crazy, crazy, crazy. And you wonder why women are always like, guys are so, they're so crazy. This is what we put up with. I actually had an ex-girlfriend of mine years ago. She sent me a message and she goes, this was like years after we broke up. It was not douchey.
1: Thank God.
0: And she goes, you know, I want to apologize.
1: Oh, please.
0: I was so crazy when we were dating. I was so stupid.
1: Which ex is this?
0: Don't worry about it.
1: An ex that I know?
0: I don't know who you know. And
1: then
0: she goes, and by the way, women are crazy. They're all so crazy. I said, I know this. Yes,
2: what did she do that was so crazy?
0: Just
1: what, Rover?
2: Wait, what?
1: You don't remember? That's
0: just constant bickering, or I wasn't, you know, just complaining about stupid stuff, basically.
1: You weren't talking?
0: Hey, or thinking this was, I don't know. I think I was constantly breaking up with this chick and getting back together and breaking up. You know, it was one of those stupid things.
1: Why was she crazy?
0: When I was young.
1: Like, what did she say was the reasoning behind it?
0: Probably you were driving her crazy.
1: Is it somebody that I know?
0: Having my ex in the picture all the time probably drove this woman crazy. This is a long time ago. I mean, we're talking ancient history. I don't remember the crazy stuff she was doing exactly. That's one of the things that guys do. See, I forget all the crazy of my exes. That's why guys get back together with their exes, because they're like, yeah, I don't remember. She was fine. Why did I break up with her?
4: But didn't you say that the crazier the chick was, the better in bed she was? Didn't you say that at one time?
0: That's generally true.
4: That sounds like to me, the way I see it, if you had a crazy ex and she knew she was good in bed, probably that's why guys want to go back to that crazy ex, because they know she's good in bed.
1: Yep.
0: Well, you forget about how crazy they were, and then you get back together with them and you go, oh my God, this chick was crazy. What was I thinking? And you realize it within like not even a day. You usually figure it out within about an hour or two. You go, oh, this bitch is nuts. No wonder I broke up.
4: You forget she's nuts, but at the same time, you're forgetting how good she was in bed because of being so nuts.
0: Andy from Iowa is on a video call. Good morning, Andy. I don't hear you. Aww. Hold on. I don't hear him. Are you muted? Maybe it's... Oh, he just hung up.
1: Oh, Rover.
0: What happened there?
5: We had a problem on the aftermath, too. Couldn't hear him.
0: You couldn't hear them? Let's see. Oh, I see what the problem is. There's a little setting here that's got changed. Well, Andy, whatever you were saying, you can call back. My bad. I think I have it fixed.
5: Hey, good look going.
1: Yeah.
0: Let me see if I can hear him now. Say something.
6: Can you hear me?
0: Yes. No.
6: Hell yeah.
0: Yeah. What is this outfit you have on here?
6: Oh, I just got a Adidas sweatshirt, hoodie. Uh-huh. Probably like you have on.
1: Uh-huh. What's with the hair up top?
6: What? You want to see? What? The hair?
1: Oh, that's your hair? Wait. What? What's up? Now,
0: this is very strange.
1: He's got a man bun.
0: Oh, okay.
1: But it's a ponytail.
0: What is going on with this? He has a hat with a picture of himself on the hat with the hair. It's very confusing.
6: Yeah.
0: Yes.
6: Yeah.
0: Well, that's.
6: Yeah, because the hair is awesome.
0: He always has something coming out of a slit or a hole. Have you noticed this trend with him? In this particular case, it's his hair coming up out of a hole in the hat, a slit, and usually it's something else coming out from a slit.
1: Oh, this is that guy.
0: Okay. Yes, that's that guy. Yes.
6: It's that dude.
0: Yes. Now, I don't see your camera at all anymore. There, what happened to him? He's going in and out. Maybe they have slow internet in Iowa or something, perhaps.
6: I don't know, man.
0: Well, I'm afraid that it's going to, like, the camera's going to freeze on his nutsack.
6: I can see you, Rover.
0: Yeah? Oh, no.
6: I can see you. There you go.
2: He's back. He's looking good.
0: Okay. You don't have your... what time is it in Iowa right now?
6: Oh, 5:49.
0: Okay. It's pretty early. You getting ready for work?
6: Yeah, I took the day off. I have so many sick days.
0: Mm-hmm, mm-hmm.
6: So I figured I'd take a few of them off.
0: Now, what do you do for a living? Maybe we know this already. I don't know, but I mean, there's constantly pictures of him with his nutsack out. And I've always wondered, what does this guy do for a job? And does his job know that his nutsack is hanging out about 90% of the time?
6: I would rather not disclose that.
0: Okay.
6: You can go back. There's record of it.
0: He's a police officer.
6: There you go.
2: Yeah, he looks like it.
0: Yeah. Maybe a doctor, perhaps. Who knows? All right. Well.
6: Hey, I have a question for Doogie.
1: Yeah.
6: Doogie.
1: Yeah.
6: All right. So, at my age, I'm like a 4.
1: Okay.
6: At your age, you're like a 6.
1: Yeah.
6: I want to propose this bit for the show. You choose someone to go out with me, and I'll choose someone to go out with you, and we double date.
2: I love this idea.
1: I am not doing that.
0: All right, good
1: thank
0: idea.
1: You.
3: We're all for it. In Starbucks.
1: Not going to happen.
0: Why not just cut all that out? You're a 4, she's a 6. That makes a perfect 10. You two are a great couple. What do you think?
1: I don't get the math. Is that right, math?
6: I think the math is good.
1: I think it's great. I'll pass. Thank you, though.
0: Andy.
1: Sorry. Good luck. I hope you find that person out there for you.
0: Spend all day looking. Get on a dating app, and now's the time to do it when you're very, very drunk. You get let loose, you know? You're willing to engage a little bit more and chat girls up. And all right, Andy, well, enjoy your day off.
6: Yeah.
0: All right.
6: Thank you, Robert.
0: All right. Bye bye. How do we get through that whole call without his nutsack being shown?
5: I was waiting for that camera
2: to
5: drop.
2: It was out at some point.
5: The whole time, I'm sure.
0: The camera did, like, his stream froze there for a second. Maybe it was during that period of time. There's a guy who works for, I'll tell you about a guy who's the Portland Trailblazers play-by-play announcer. His name is Braden Bell. He was hired on, was it Wednesday or Thursday? I don't recall. Might have been Thursday. He was hired as the play-by-play announcer. He was then fired the same day because resurfaced tweets from 14 years ago when he was 15 years old showed up. One of these from 2012 is one. I don't know if Stintzer has this screen grab here, but here's one that says, "I'm not racist at all. But not going to lie, Asian people piss me off. Ha, ha, ha, hashtag honest." Now, okay.
1: That's not nice.
0: Here it is. He's 15 years old when he posts that. Is that a fireable offense?
1: There are consequences, yes.
4: Yes. Doogie, you got to remember, he's just being, at that time in 2012, he was just being a stupid kid.
0: Yes.
4: He probably didn't realize that when he was hired by the Trailblazers and at the tweet surface, how many years later, and he gets fired for it?
0: Yeah, I think it's overkill. Like, the kid was 15 years old, and I think when you're 15... And you have to think, this was in 2012. What year did Twitter start? Do you guys recall? What was it, like
1: 2008?
0: I would say 2008, roughly, give or take. So 4 years into Twitter, this kid's 15 years old. I think he could give a 15-year-old the benefit of the doubt, so to speak. Like,
2: it was 2006. It's been around for 20 years.
1: Wow.
0: So I think you give the kid the benefit of the doubt, right? And just go, all right, you were stupid at the age. Oh, just make an apology. That's it. Like, why do you have to fire the guy for something like that? If he had done it this week, okay, maybe you fire him. But he did it when he was 15. He did it almost 15 years ago, as a matter of fact. There's some other ones here. I don't understand. Let me just read you some other ones. Because they've whited the, they've like blanked out some of the words. So one of them says, we got a S, and then I'm guessing blank, blank, blank, alert on aisle 10.
5: S-L, it starts S-L.
0: Oh, S-L. Okay, yeah. Mine doesn't have the L. Oh, a slut alert on aisle 10. A big deal. Jesus Christ, he's 15.
5: Calling all.
0: Exactly, right. I mean, my Lord, he's 15.
1: Is this the guy that was on the field during a, did you say he's a football coach?
0: No, no, a football coach. What? No, he's a play-by-play announcer of the Portland Trailblazers. Basketball.
1: Okay, okay, basketball.
0: And then here's another one. I don't know if you have another one, Snitz, because I can't make this one out. Got to give a shout out to all the big girls out there and those closet, oh, WH, mine only has W, whores.
1: Yeah.
0: Hashtag big ups. Are you kidding me?
1: These kids
0: That's why you fire this guy is for these tweets?
1: He's a brat.
0: He was 15, dude.
1: Did he grow out of that?
0: Of course, every 15-year-old, most 15-year-olds grow out of that. Come on.
1: Maybe he's still a prick. And they're like, okay, this just
0: Well, why'd you hire him then in the
1: Because they
0: in the
1: didn't know.
0: Place.
1: When you hire somebody, they pretend like they're
0: Oh, you
1: good
0: found
1: people.
0: Out within six yeah. hours he's a prick?
1: Yeah.
0: And then you're going to fire him?
1: Yeah.
0: I think that's really, what a terrible thing to do. To fire the, just look, you say, okay, you apologize. My guess is whoever didn't get the job, who was ever up for the job, probably dredged these up and
1: I don't think so. Who would ever do that? Because I don't get a job, I'm going to go out of my way to.
0: A lot of people, they feel slighted or they think that they were better than him or more talented or more senior or more junior or whatever. I don't know. But I can't think of any other explanation. Who would, or maybe it's an ex-girlfriend or something who's like, I'll get back at him, that son of a bitch. I don't want him to succeed in life. I don't know, but.
4: Don't you think, Rover, that nowadays with social media and the proliferation of it, that makes people more vindictive towards others in certain in situations of this nature?
0: Do I think what makes people more vindictive?
4: With the proliferation of social media. The spread of it, if you will.
0: No, I think it makes, there's a record of the stupid things you say when you're 15.
4: But then.
0: Everybody said stupid things. I promise you. Everybody you know has said stupid things when they were 15 years old.
3: I still do.
0: That would be considered, inappropriate. That happens all the time.
3: When we went to broadcasting school, they did mention to us, you should scrub and go through your guys' socials before you get hired at a job, because there are things that you probably have said years ago that might be inappropriate now where somebody would take offense and you should go through and scrub and delete some of that stuff.
0: And do things, and then 20 years later, they regret or whatever. Like, things change too, by the way. I got to take a break. 866-YO-ROVER is our number. 866-967-6837. Shame on the Trailblazers. And I know when people, that guy shouldn't have. He was 15 years old. And Dougie, by the way, if 15 years from now, if your daughter got fired from her job for something she said yesterday, you'd lose your mind.
1: I tell her and her friends all the time, be careful of what you post because it could come back to haunt you.
0: We'll be right back. Hang on.
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8: With you for 23 years and counting. Through good times.
9: Good job.
10: Good job.
8: And bad.
9: That's gross.
8: The one constant in your life is Rover's Morning Glory.
9: Shizzy, coming up in a few minutes, what do you have on the way, Doogie?
11: Eating walnuts. I've always heard that they're really good for you.
9: Yes.
11: Well, there's another study that's been done on what you should be doing with walnuts, and I'll tell you what it is next.
9: All right, we'll get to that in.
12: Do you see how bad her neck is?
11: Well, it's gotten worse. Like, yeah.
12: She can't move.
11: I'm in a lot of pain.
12: Have her go walk around.
11: No,
12: I'm just like, walk around. Because I'm sitting there, you can't tell. But when she's out walking around, she's stuck. She's frozen. Her head's frozen. She has to turn her whole body to look at things.
11: I'm in pain.
12: And now.

0: He's
1: Charlie always trying to give massages to Crystal. You think he's licensed for that?
2: Yes.
0: You do have to know all pressure points and all that kind of stuff, and that's just, I'm not knowledgeable in that realm.
3: Would you let Crystal give you a massage?
0: I'd like Joan Collins give me a massage.
3: But not Crystal? Crystal.
0: Or Crystal, I'll have to flip a coin on that
3: one. She's not licensed.
2: So. Joan Collins isn't here either.
1: Yeah. And I'll bet you Joan Collins is not a licensed masseuse.
0: I'm just saying, I'm just not that knowledgeable, so... Nucci. And Nucci doesn't want it anyway, so that's another element you have to factor into.
1: Are you ready for the Shizzy Doozy?
2: Yes.
1: Here we go.
2: Hear the Shizzy on Rover's Morning Glory. Tennessee's prison chief, Frank Strada, will resign at the end of this month following the failed execution of Krista Pike. Strada said stepping aside would help an independent review move forward, while the governor appointed former federal prosecutor Ed Stanton to investigate whether execution rules were followed. Pike remains unconscious and on a ventilator after receiving 2 doses of lethal drug September 30th.
1: Do you think she'll ever be able to recover, or is she just like completely like brain damaged, brain dead or whatever?
2: Yeah, I think because she, meanwhile, the attorney for Ms. Pike says that the governor should commute her sentence to life in prison after last week's failed.
1: Yeah, I kind of agree at that point, right?
2: I mean, they're not going to.
1: Yeah, I don't think they're going to try and do it again.
2: No.
1: I think she's going to be in a hospital for the rest of her life.
2: Yes.
1: Would be my guess.
2: Is it not that it's not a normal, but is it this is going to sound weird. Are there prison hospitals only for prisoners? Or is it a hospital that can accommodate?
1: Don't know the answer to that.
0: I'm quite sure.
1: Let's ask our corrections former CO.
0: I would think that every state has one particular prison that's designed for that purpose. Ohio, I know, has a prison near, I think it's near Nelsonville, that is that type of facility that it's like a... They also got one just south of downtown Columbus.
2: So that doesn't make sense. It's
0: a prison, but it's also equipped as it's a fully equipped hospital, but it's also a prison, so it does both functions.
2: It has a hospital inside the prison.
0: No, the whole prison is a hospital inmates that are sick and terminally ill.
1: Speaking of hospitals, somebody said that on Real Radio in West Palm, they're playing a segment right now where Mary Elizabeth is in the hospital. They're playing an old episode. And Doozy, give me a rundown of what's going on there. They lost their satellite receiver or something?
2: Yes, we're having satellite issues.
1: But only there, not everywhere. Just
2: in West Palm. So the program director texted this morning and said they were having issues. So Premier, the satellite company, is working on it. And then Jason has to get on a flight. So he's on a plane right now. So they just popped in.
1: Where is he going? Or coming back from?
2: So I don't know. But he's...
1: Oh,
2: he just popped in.
1: Football. He somehow has this thing where he goes to all the football games. He flies around. He's like...
2: For what team?
1: Miami Dolphins.
2: What, he flies around and does what?
1: I believe he's the program director of their... I don't know for sure, but he's somehow got himself involved with the radio network.
4: Oh, so it's a work thing.
1: Exactly.
4: Oh, that's cool.
1: Yeah.
5: He was in Minnesota yesterday?
1: Yeah.
5: Oh, wow.
1: Yeah.
2: Okay. The Coast Guard search for 6 people aboard a medical plane that vanished off the coast of New England is being suspended. The Boston-bound plane disappeared Saturday morning while flying from Bermuda, and crews later found debris about 20 miles off Nantucket. The Ontario, Canada-based medical plane had 2 Canadian pilots, 2 Canadian medical workers, 1 patient, and the patient's relative on board.
1: Oh, my God. What a thing. Could you... They put you on a medical flight, and you're like, oh, my God, I'm being rescued. They're taking me to some facility to get specialized care. And then your plane crashes.
2: Yeah.
1: Oh, man.
2: Yeah, so they
1: say... In the middle of the ocean.
2: All 6 people unaccounted for are presumed to have died. 2 men were killed and 35 people were injured when gunfire broke out at a homecoming weekend block party in Vienna, Georgia. This was early yesterday. More than 1,000 people had gathered, and the sheriff said that more than 50 shots were fired in at least 2 places about a block apart. The 2 men who died were 20 years old and 23 years old, and the injured people were taken to several different hospitals, but officials hadn't released details about their conditions as of late last night. The gathering happened during Dooley County High School's homecoming weekend, but the school district said it was not a school-sponsored event.

0: The mother of four of Elon Musk's children announced that she had been, quote, let go from the billionaire's life. Siobhan Zillis posted about the breakup on X after Musk unfollowed her. Zillis wrote, it's hard to go from in love to let go in a week with no warning. But that's just how it is sometimes. The CEO, who birthed four children conceived by IVF, had largely kept the relationship from the limelight. She also said she hopes that she and Musk would continue to be friends and co-parents.
1: How weird is this? So, yeah, she's basically claiming that, and she posted, this is, first of all, I'm sure Elon Musk is not thrilled with this at all, because she's posting screen grabs of text messages back and forth where he's like, oh, I would have invited you to this thing. I didn't know that significant others were invited. And, oh, I read one of them. And then she's posting copies of all this stuff from just a few days ago. And now she's like, now he unfollowed me and we're broken up. Like,
0: well, yes, don't post your conversations.
1: Weird.
0: What are you doing?
1: Weird. It's, yeah. The whole thing is weird. They're a bunch of weirdos. And I'm curious to see this Elon Musk documentary when it comes out, if it ever comes out, because I hear that, like, these distributors and the movie company, they can't get any, like, they can't even buy ads. No one will take their ads for this Elon Musk documentary because they're afraid that they're going to piss off the world's richest man, I guess.
0: Yeah, you don't want to do that.
1: So I'm curious to see that. Speaking of movies, that Digger movie?
0: Bombed.
1: Total bomb.
0: Yeah.
1: Total bomb.
0: It did.
1: It made $8 million at the box office, $120 million budget.
2: And they have such weird ads I see online that say, this movie sucks. Terrible movie. That's the ad.
3: Well, it says make up your own mind, make your own opinion.
2: Yeah, and then it says that. And it's like, well, don't lead with, this movie's awful. Don't waste your money.
4: Yeah.
2: But maybe waste your money. Maybe try it. I don't know. I don't understand the.
1: I think it's bad. It looks bad. Like, it just, the trailer looked bad. The whole thing, it just looks bad. Anyway, go on, douche. Sorry.
0: That's okay. I've always heard that eating walnuts, really, really good for you. They have a lot of.
3: Yeah, the good fat, right?
0: Yeah. Absolutely. Good fat. Yep. Now there's research that shows having walnuts at dinner could actually improve your sleep.
1: Mm.
0: A study found that people who ate 40 grams of walnuts with dinner for 8 weeks slept better and were less drowsy during the day. The walnuts reduced mood disturbance, anger, and fatigue. And according to researchers, adding walnuts to your diet regularly can also help improve digestion, lower cholesterol levels, and promote healthy aging.
1: Walnuts, doesn't it?
0: Yeah.
1: Eat some walnuts.
0: You've never heard walnuts are really good for you? Yeah.
3: That's like brain food, right? Because it looks like a little brain.
1: I don't mind them, but they...
0: Don't you eat them every... What do you eat over there? Your nuts.
3: Yeah.
1: No, I suck nuts every day. Yeah.
0: I don't know why you'd want to say that. What is it? You eat nuts? Cashews?
1: No, I... Yeah.
0: Is it cashew mix?
1: Yeah.
0: Almonds and walnuts.
1: Some almonds are in there.
0: Yeah, almonds are really good for you, too. And finally, I'll end with this. CBS Sports officially cut ties with NFL announcer Tony Romo following his DUI arrest back in July. He had been on leave since the incident and pleaded no contest to drunk driving. CBS said in a statement, they, quote, have mutually agreed to part ways. They wanted to thank Tony for his contributions over the past 9 years and wish him the best moving forward.
1: So that means they paid him some sort of settlement.
0: Like, yep. Tony signed a 10-year, $180 million deal with CBS all the way back in 2020. When he entered this season, he had, with roughly 4 years and $72 million left on his contract. So he's reportedly...
1: They might have split the difference or something, maybe.
0: Well, they say that he's reportedly likely to keep a good portion of that $72 million. So, not bad. You're going to get paid, what, $50 million of that?
1: Yeah.
0: And you're not going to have to work?
1: You don't have to work. Yeah.
0: There you go. That's the Shizzy on Rover's Morning Glory.
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1: did see somebody that wanted to ask Doogie a question during a video call. But he called during the commercial break, and then he hung up. You have to wait through the commercial break. I see people do that a lot. They call, and then they're sitting there on hold, and sometimes the commercial breaks are a little long, and they just sit there, and they think, can't get to you unless we're doing the show. What are you laughing at in there, Charlie?
2: Jeffrey's, really trying to say something, but he just won't say it. He just keeps doing this. His mic's on. He just keeps doing.
1: What do you want to say?
4: I just want to make sure I wasn't talking over anybody or the music bed. Uh-huh. So I just want to point out that when we were talking about Elon Musk and, that chick that wanted to, that he wanted to cut ties with this girl. Mm-hmm. Just want to say that Elon Musk is kind of like back in Donald Trump's kind of orbit, if you will. Mm-hmm. And he thinks that he has this belief that I only read the first maybe a few sentences of the article, that he thinks that he can't be held accountable because he can hide behind his wealth or something of that nature.
1: You gotta find out what are these news sites that he's in? he's just obviously he's.
3: What is true though? Because SpaceX SpaceX SI now. Instead of AI.
1: Super intelligence?
3: Yeah, he's changed it. He goes, it is SI now. So he's in that camp.
0: Yeah, didn't he sign that document with all the other AI gurus?
1: Yeah, but I don't think they've changed. They haven't. Yeah,
3: he's the only one posting about it.
1: Yeah, they didn't all change to SI, super intelligence, as opposed. It's Donald Trump's idea, as opposed to artificial.
4: This is one of several news sites that pop up every now and then, or I'll get a notification on my phone and whatnot.
1: And whatever this, I don't know what this. excuse me, what this document that these AI people signed from Anthropic and OpenAI and SpaceX and all this. I don't know what the document said, but it's not, as far as I know, it's not legally binding. They go, it's morally binding. Well, what does that mean? Take that to court. It's morally binding? What does that even mean? So I think it's just nonsensical. Somebody's been moonlighting here. I don't
0: Who's
1: know if you
0: that?
1: Know this. It's not Doogie working this second job at the donut truck.
0: No.
1: Somebody has been making a little bit of money on the side. You have any guesses who it might be?
0: No.
1: Anybody short on cash, maybe?
0: Everyone's
1: JLR
0: short.
1: Already has. How many jobs do you have, Jeffrey? Two jobs?
4: This one, my fence company. Sometimes I mow a lawn for a neighbor.
1: So three jobs, pretty much, essentially. Who knew Chocolate Charlie was a little short on cash? Somebody spotted him working.
0: You're adorable.
1: Working at the post office.
0: Ooh.
1: There's this picture on RMG TV. Now, if Charlie was in a post office uniform, that's him. There he is.
0: Peanut butter.
1: What does that mean, peanut butter?
0: And he's a little peanut
1: ooh,
0: butter.
1: Ooh, Boo Bear. Ooh,
0: he's
1: peanut butter.
0: He's a cutie patootie.
1: Okay. I've got to take a quick break. We will be right back on Rover's Morning Glory. Hang on.
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0: we had this story earlier about this guy who was hired as the play-by-play announcer for the Portland Trailblazers, and he was fired a few hours later. After he was announced as the play-by-play announcer, they fired him a few hours later when tweets from when he was 15 were discovered, and one of them said that Asian people annoy him, I think it was, or something. Like, and the other one was something about a slut alert or something like that. Again, the guy was 15 years old at the time of those tweets, which were like 15 years ago. Big deal. Anyway, everyone said that the guy is racist, and I'm like, he just was saying stupid stuff when he was 15 years old. Again, he's not saying it now. But what about this lady who is in Laguna Beach? They're calling her the Laguna Beach Karen because she's walking her little dog. And I guess some photographers are set up and they're trying to capture a proposal where somebody is going to get down on one knee and propose to their girlfriend at this very scenic park overlooking the ocean. And this lady is not happy with that. Charlie, haven't you done this before? Did you take pictures of somebody doing a proposal?
1: Dumb, at the zoo.
0: And he was proposing to, yeah. To what, B1?
1: Yeah.
0: And you were, what, hiding in the bushes?
1: Oh, yeah, by a trash can, yep.
0: So, B1 didn't know you were there, I guess.
1: No.
0: You went to the zoo separately, mm-hmm. And you had to, like, kind of mill around and wait.
1: I think we're doing it by the seals, I think. Uh-huh. So I just hung out by the seals, but it was weird because it was December, because I think it was B2's or B1's birthday.
0: Uh-huh.
1: So I think it's December. The zoo is empty. Like, me and Dumb and B1 were the only ones there, so, like, I had to really hide. I couldn't hide amongst the crowd. There was no crowd. I had to hide behind a trash can, I remember, just sitting there waiting as they, you know, made their way over.
0: You had to, like, hide in the trash can,
1: well,
0: basically.
1: Right by the trash can, yes. Right by it. It's cold as hell, and I'm just, I mean, it's freezing, just waiting
0: for
1: them.
0: How long did you wait? Because he's probably, you know, getting cold.
1: Oh, that felt like a half hour.
0: What I'm saying.
1: Yeah. No, I couldn't move either to like warm myself up. Just sit there and wait.
0: Because you can't miss it.
1: Yes.
0: You don't want to miss the thing, and you don't want to be spotted by his fiance or soon to be. They call off that. I don't even remember the whole thing. They call off that engagement. What's their status? Do you have any idea?
1: No idea.
0: Are they together? Are they broken up? Are they? I don't know. Anyway, so this lady is very upset that they are doing this. She claims that the park is not for the public. Listen, and then she has some choice words. Listen to this. Now, this is a photographer whispering here, and he's kind of whispering into it. They're taking a video, and they know this lady must have already said something, so they go, oh, we should record this.
2: It's for people that live here to enjoy the park and have picnics, and they don't allow events on the grass here for that reason.
3: Yeah, I understand them.
2: Come here and enjoy it. So I just called the police. They're coming out here. They're going to make you tear it down.
3: No, I understand them. We'll be out. I don't care.
2: It's every single f***ing weekend, and I'm sick and tired of it.
3: We weren't here last weekend.
2: Just tell them to tear it down. You're going to have to anyway. I'm sick of this
3: Oh, sorry.
2: No, don't tell me to
0: So the couple is arriving, and this lady's yelling.
3: Oh, no.
2: When they want to.
0: Well, they have this whole, like, Mexican... Was it mariachi band or whatever? They start playing.
3: Oh, my God, did you hear
0: what she said? Did you hear what she said? Go back to Mexico. I was kind of talking over it here, but she goes, go back to Mexico, she said.
3: This is a Mexican leader.
0: This isn't Mexico either, you mother effers, she says.
3: Say hi to TikTok.
0: Go back to Mexico, she says. So they have this... Now, can I ask you a question? Because this is not how I proposed to my wife. I proposed to my wife at the Eiffel Tower, and I didn't do it in the most romantic way. I just kind of pulled this thing out. I go, here you go.
4: Like,
0: yeah. I was a little nervous, like, because we went to this restaurant in the Eiffel Tower, and this other couple got engaged, and the whole restaurant applauds and everything. And I'm like, when I saw that, I go, oh, I don't want to do that. I don't want everybody to, like, this is sort of embarrassing. Like, I don't want everybody, all the attention and focus on me. And then, and my now fiance, if she says yes, who knows, maybe she says no. I mean, I just don't want everyone looking at me. So then we get all the way through the dinner. And then we walk outside. I go, well, maybe we'll take a last walk around the Eiffel Tower. They were closing down. They were trying to kick everyone out. Let's take one last walk around. And that's when I pull out this ring, which had been in my pocket. And I swear to God, I felt like the thing was going to, I must have checked on that about 1,000 times throughout dinner, make sure it's still in there. Because I thought for sure I was going to, like, reach into my pocket, not thinking, and then pull out my phone or whatever, and that ring would fly out, and I wouldn't even realize it, and then I'd be crawling around trying to find it. But, so I'm not, it was not a big production like this, where there's a mariachi band, or yeah, there's us getting afterwards at the base of the Eiffel Tower there. So it was not a big production. When the couple, this can't be like an actual proposal, right? Like,
4: looks like it. What's wrong with that? Everyone's different.
5: Yeah, well, they know it's being filmed, though. It's not, you know, like a secret one.
0: Yeah, what is, like there's cameras. Like, they have a camera on a tripod set up. They have a mariachi band. They have picnic set sort of.
1: Well, yeah, you walk up to it and then you realize it.
6: Yeah, I'm sure she knows once she got there, there's a whole table set up, there's a camera, that she's already in her mind going, I think he might propose. This might be the moment.
0: This kind of ruins the moment for me.
1: No, you walk up, you go, what is? You're confused on what you're seeing. There's a table, what is all this? There's a band, what is this? What's going on? And then...
0: But it's just very... I don't know. It's, to me, I find this to be very strange. Like, you watch the couple, they're walking, and this is a long walk. So they see what's going on. I mean, she sees what's going on. And now all the camera people are running into position here. And
1: I don't see what the Karen's problem is. If I saw this, I'd be like, oh, that's pretty cool. There's somebody's proposing. I'd stop and watch.
0: Then the guy gets down on one knee. He's proposing. I guess she said yes. And it says, congratulations to our young and proud Mexican couple, it says here. Here's what the problem is that, yeah, this is a one-off, but think of all the people that are going to this place to do this day in and day out. And if you live right next door to this park and you're hearing this racket nonstop.
1: I'm sure it's not a mariachi band every time.
4: Like, who cares? Let people... God. She's walking her dog who's crapping all over the grass, so that's great.
0: She's probably picking it up with a little bag or whatever.
4: I didn't see a bag.
0: I don't know what the... She's claiming that this is not for... Let me see. What does she claim here at the beginning? What does she claim here?
2: It's for people that live here to enjoy the park and have picnics.
0: It's for people that live there. So I don't know. Is it a private park? Is that even a thing? I don't know. Can you have a private park like that?
7: If that park's in an HOA, yes, it's considered a private park, not public. It's only for like that HOA's residents.
4: Is it a gated community? For it and maintain.
0: Couldn't tell you, but I mean, it's a beautiful. It's overlooking the ocean, and it's stunning.
1: Yeah, get over it. The proposal can take like 15 minutes, and then go about your day.
0: Right, but then there's probably another couple in queue. Waiting
6: to set up.
1: You don't even go outside. I don't know what your complaint is.
4: Yeah, you'd never see it.
1: When's the last time you've been to a park?
0: I'm just saying, like, there's a house right there, and if I don't know exactly what the setup is here, but I can understand maybe she's getting annoyed if this happens all day every
1: day.
0: I'm
1: sure it's not a mariachi band every time.
5: Yeah, she's not complaining about the noise.
0: You think she's what?
5: She said they're not allowed to be on that grass with tents and stuff. She said.
1: Yeah, she's a grass snob. She starts complaining before the band even starts. She has no idea that the band's even going to start.
5: That's just
6: well,
5: like
6: Laguna
5: the
6: Beach, right? Hoity-toity. Rich people all live over there. Mm-hmm. So I would think that she probably has money and she wants to complain.
0: Crystal, is this making you long to be proposed to when you see this video?
6: No, I dream of it.
0: She was just posting that on Instagram last week. We saw this. Wedding dresses and all that. Hint, hint, hint, basically.
6: I have a Pinterest board.
0: Oh, my God.
6: A Pinterest board for just wedding stuff and then one for just, you know, rings I like.
0: Have you told him how you want him to propose to you? Have you, like, taken it that far?
6: No, but I will say, like, don't you dare propose to me on the couch. Like, I'll say little things like that. Like, I don't want that janky proposal. So just you got to think of something better than that.
5: Work for us.
7: Yep, work for me.
0: It's Snitzer, and look how long Snitzer and JLR have both been married. Happily married.
6: Yeah, I did that once before. I don't want it like that. I want to be surprised.
0: You know what the guy could do? He could get off. He should take my advice. Don't you like, what's it, Miniverse? Is that a thing? Is that, what do they call those?
6: Yeah. I haven't bought one in a while.
0: He could get you a little teeny tiny miniature ring. I mean, with the smallest diamond you've ever seen in your life. And be like, I know you like this Miniverse stuff.
6: I know you love tiny things. Yeah.
4: No.
6: They actually, last Valentine's Day, had one of their capsules was a Valentine's Day one, and you could make tiny rings. And I thought that was the cutest thing ever.
0: See? Save you a lot of money. You put a 0.00018 carat diamond right in that thing.
7: Yeah, it reminds me of this. Reminds me of this one Tom and Jerry cartoon where Tom was going to give the girl an engagement ring and she had to use a magnifying glass to see the goddamn diamond. Oh, and boy. then she puts a welding hood on each one of them and shows the ring Butch gave him, and the diamond was massive. And you know, it's like he was trying to this girl that he wanted mm-mm-mm. This other cat kept one upping him.
6: I want a vintage ring. I don't need a giant diamond. But I do want like an old antique kind of ring.
0: People were, let me show you these pictures here of, I don't want to say anything bad because we're coworkers, you know.
4: Who?
0: He's 51 years old, shirtless photos. Ryan Seacrest. He's a coworker of mine.
4: Oh, yeah. Yeah. He's practically like another member of our show.
0: Yeah.
6: I thought you were going to say Carmen Angelo, shirtless photos.
0: Oh, man. Let me show you this picture that I guess he posted, and everyone's like, Jesus, dude, what's going on? And I didn't notice anything. I'm like, they're like, he's so gaunt. And they're like, oh, he sparked concern because he's so gaunt. And then they had some other pictures of him on Wheel of Fortune. He is looking a little, I don't know, man. There's something's going on here. I'm not sure exactly what it is, but.
6: Like the Hollywood skinny has gotten to him?
0: Yeah, he's on Ozempic or something. But he's also working out because he has ripped abs. But you have this picture of him shirtless, Snitz, where he's showing off his abs. Fortune? Well, yeah, you can show the Wheel of Fortune. Yeah,
5: here's that sparked concern, I guess.
6: Oh, yeah.
4: Wow.
6: His face.
0: Doesn't that, like, what's going on here? He has 0% body fat, I don't think. And
5: yeah, you lose weight, but you don't lose in your head. His head's still large. That's the, you know what I'm saying?
4: Like the bone structure.
1: He looks like Willem Dafoe.
0: Or are you talking about his ego?
5: No, yeah, he's got a larger head, but he's losing the weight, so it's not proportional.
4: I can see a little of that, what Charlie just said, in the look.
0: What do you think he weighs?
4: 100 pounds. Yeah. I don't think he's tall either.
0: But I want to show you this shirtless photo here real quick.
4: Okay.
0: Because he is, he put this up on Instagram. He's obviously like, hey, look how hot I am or something, you know. I do this all the time, too, you know.
4: Same.
0: Shirtless photos.
5: Yeah.
0: I post on Instagram. I know. It just drives the ladies wild. I do it for that. It's not even that I want to do it. It's that so many women constantly DM me, please, please, will you post more shirtless photos? And I have to oblige. Okay. I mean, if you twist my arm. So here's this picture that he posts.
4: Oh.
0: He's got the abs.
5: Yeah, it looks good.
4: He looks fantastic.
6: Look at those long nipples.
0: Can I ask you a question? Yeah. That's the point.
6: Can you zoom in on these?
0: I've never seen male nipples like this in my life. Wow. What is going on with these nipples?
6: They are so big.
1: Is it because he has such little fat? There's just, I don't understand.
6: No.
1: Like, when you do lose weight, your dong looks bigger.
6: I don't think it's that.
0: I think
6: he just has long nipples.
0: Let me show you here. This is...
1: those are pencil erasers.
6: They are. Yeah. You're right.
0: No, I don't think so. I've just got a stock photo off the internet. I did a Google search. I think it looks like these. These are pig nipples. That looks just like Ryan Seacrest's nipple. Do you think back to his nipple.
1: A pig nipple transplant?
0: Yeah. Oh, there it is.
4: He looks fantastic.
6: Ugh.
4: He works hard.
0: But those nipples, what?
4: They look
0: hard.
4: Great.
0: That's what's hard is those nipples.
4: No, stop dating on him.
1: Would love to suck on those nipples.
4: No, shut up.
6: That's a turnoff. If I was dating some guy and I saw those, I'd be like, and I'm out. That would be, I'm so petty and superficial that would be a reason I
4: would
6: date.
4: You would not. You are so bold right now.
0: He's got great abs, though. He's got great abs. I can admit that, I guess. He's a little V-straight man, but... you're telling me those nipples are enough where you would go...
4: No, she wouldn't.
6: Yes, I would. No. I broke up with a boy because he had earwax in his ear. And it,
4: how old were you?
5: Where else is
6: 16,
5: earwax going to be?
6: 17?
4: You're 42, 41?
6: I still, even 40? That was something I even told my boyfriend. Like, cleanliness is a big deal for me. If you weren't clean, I wouldn't date you. That would be...
0: What about
6: thank
0: those
6: you.
0: Bedazzled jeans that he was wearing?
6: Those are old jeans.
0: You didn't break up with something them for
6: to
0: that.
6: Work. You wear it to work to get ruined.
4: That's a great point.
6: That's okay.
0: All right. And I guess her jeans, you can change them. Your nipples, you can't change. Although maybe
4: they're not
0: he did.
4: Always
0: maybe
4: like that.
5: It might be a chilly morning.
4: Yeah, they're not always that erect.
0: I don't think, but even if it was chilly, like if it was freezing cold out, I don't think my nipples would get like
1: never.
0: That.
1: Never. No, I've never.
5: It's pretty, they're pretty long.
0: I mean, Nelson.
4: He's fantastic.
1: Thick.
0: He's using like one of those, like a penis pump on his, on his nipples. He is. He's pumping the nipples. Something's going on with those nipples. Those are surgically enhanced nipples or something is very, very strange with Seacrest nipples.
6: I mean, all nipples are different, but and I'm sure there's women and men who all have long nipples like that.
5: Yeah, but mine aren't even that wide. That's wide, isn't it? Those are thick.
0: Those are just meaty-ass nipples.
1: They look like those things we were looking at on Reddit last week.
0: The men in the boat?
1: Yeah.
0: In fact, what was the name of that?
1: Grow your
0: C word?
1: Yeah.
0: Rhymes with slit, basically. Yeah. Yep.
6: He could get those surgically changed, right? He could probably get those trimmed down or something. Well, I probably do something for him.
0: I saw on Reddit one of the women who is trying to grow hers actually said, I'm trying to get mine to be the same size as Ryan Seacrest's nipples. So aspiring to that. That's crazy looking. Anyway, so yes, I don't want to badmouth a coworker of ours or anything. I mean, and he is so nice to me. I mean, I just very engaging fellow.
4: He didn't even talk to you.
0: I know, he completely
4: blew you off.
0: Yeah, complete asswipe. Basically, I mean, that's the only way I could describe it. I've got to take a quick break. 866-YO-ROVER is our number. 866-967-6837. Oh, speaking of nipples, I'm going to tell you a story about, before you do the shizzy.
4: Okay.
0: A guy who, he had something go on with his nipples and he wants to give maybe Seacrest should listen to this. He wants to give a warning to guys about their nipples. I'll tell you in just a minute. We'll be right back on Rover's Morning Glory. Hang on.
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0: B. The kind of person who needs a trigger warning, trust us, you're going to want to change the station.
1: That sounds like being a snowflake, if you ask me.
0: Because this is Roper's Morning Glory. Trigger gon' get pulled.
2: Shizzy coming up in just a few minutes. What do you have on the way, Doogie?
3: We might have found where remember that virus, the diarrhea virus that everybody was getting?
2: Diarrhea.
4: The lettuce
2: virus.
4: One?
3: The lettuce one.
2: Okay.
3: We might have found a little update as far as where that came from. I'll give you the story coming up next.
2: All right, we'll get to that in just a moment. Curious Chris says, Rover, we now have to see everyone's nipples on the show. Let's start with Crystal, he says. All right, you go first, Crystal, and then we'll all...
5: I'll have Jeffrey draw them. I'll send him a picture. He can draw them, okay. And then we'll analyze that.
2: And Amy says, Seacrest is probably taking estrogen. I dated a guy who had big nipples from taking estrogen. And... somebody else says, Jimothy Skip says, I just wanted to say, I think Seacrest is taking estrogen supplements to get his nipples longer. Men take estrogen?
4: I've never heard of this. I thought maybe if you had some sort of super imbalance, maybe.
2: Or if you're going, if you want to transition.
4: Yeah.
2: Maybe. I mean, maybe, what's his face? Bruce Jenner took estrogen at some point, but why would you want to take estrogen? I don't understand that. Speaking of nipples, there's a guy that I was going to tell you about. What's this dude's name? Let's see here. What is this guy's name? I actually don't even know what it is, but Robert Flegehart. What a weird name. Flegehart. Robert Flegehart and his friends went on a trip 5 years ago to Las Vegas. And these dudes are, I mean, they're like 60 years old. And he says that while they were in Vegas, they were engaging in some horseplay when one of the guys twisted his nipple. Is that a purple nurple?
3: Yeah.
4: Yeah.
2: Now, this is a weird thing to do at age 60, isn't it? To twist another man's nipple like that? Maybe it's a cover. Nah. Maybe he was involved in some weird S&M hooker stuff in Las Vegas or whatever. I don't know, but he claims it was his friends and that the purple nurple took a surprising turn when he got a sharp pain from this, but it lasted beyond the trip to Las Vegas. So he goes back home and his nipple is still hurting. So he had to go to the doctor, who then discovered a lump about the size of an eraser, and then ordered a mammogram for him, and it finds out that he has breast cancer.
3: Oh,
2: this man has breast cancer. He said he was shocked. He said, wait a second, guys get breast cancer? And then he went to the doctor. When he went in for his mammogram, he said that he was the only male there, and that when they brought him to the back, they first called out Mrs. Flegehart. And he's like, no, it's a mister. And then as they were walking down the hall, they had to yell out, man coming through, because all these women are out there topless, you know, getting their mammograms or whatever.
3: Who's
2: is that what it is?
3: Out there topless?
2: Is that what it is?
3: No, just a, it's not
2: just
3: how
2: a,
3: it works.
2: A nipple party?
3: No, it's very private.
2: No.
3: It is not, you're not being exposed at all.
2: He says they said man coming through because there were a lot of women and some of them were getting scans with their tops off, he said.
3: Well, of course you're getting scanned with your top off. You're not wearing clothes when you're getting a
2: mammogram.
3: And
2: that's why they had to announce man coming through.
3: The door is shut.
2: Man coming through.
3: I'm not buying that.
6: Well, you got to remember this. My wife and I have had a long time ago, we've had this discussion that, yes, breast cancer is more common in women, but yes, there's like a half a percent of men that can get it. It's very rare in men, but men can be susceptible to it.
2: Now, what leads you and your wife to talk about male breast cancer?
6: Because we talked about this a long time ago, because we know that breast cancer is very common in women.
2: Uh-huh.
6: Much like prostate or colon cancer can be very common. Well, prostate cancer is very common in men, but
2: what about in women?
6: It can happen in women, too.
2: Yeah.
6: Well, I don't know if women have prostates or not, so I'm just saying. But colon cancer can be common with both genders. But I'm just saying, but she says yes. And I even Google search it, yes, yes, men can get breast cancer, but it's very rare.
3: Does your wife get mammograms every year?
6: She gets. That's an annual thing with her.
3: Okay, good, good.
2: Yeah, they call 911. She goes right to the hospital.
6: No, I take her to the hospital, or she'll walk if the weather's conducive for walking.
3: Okay, good.
6: So either way, my wife is, you know, she gets...
2: Does she want you to get a mammogram? Is that why she's like, how does this... it's just odd that you guys discuss this. I've never had a discussion about breast cancer with my wife.
6: My wife told me, I think, when she was very young, that she wanted to get into the medical profession.
3: Mm-hmm. Oh, really?
6: Yeah, but, you know, she had to take care of her mom and her grandmother, which probably prevented her from being able to pursue that.
2: She is. She's in the medical profession. She's a professional patient, actually.
6: Rover, just let it be. I'm just saying, a simple discussion that my wife and I have had, and she goes, you know, just saying it's like which I found weird. That's like only women, because every time I hear someone like a celebrity or a major famous person dying of breast cancer, like George Carlin's wife died of breast cancer.
2: But I've never heard of a guy.
6: That's what I'm saying. So I had to Google it and say, yes, that men can get it. But again, let me emphasize, it's rare.
2: Yeah, what about, okay, so it's more prominent in women than men. What about testicular cancer? More prominent in men? Yeah.
6: Because women don't have testicles. Women can get vaginal cancer.
3: Vaginal?
6: Mm-hmm. Yeah.
5: Mm-hmm. Vaginal.
6: I mean, cancer in the poontang. Mm-hmm. It sounds funny, but it's real.
2: Oh, that's not it's funny. Real, no, dude. There's nothing to joke about. Uh-uh. Anyways, this guy ends up, excuse me, they go, oh, you have to get a double mastectomy. But then instead of doing that, he goes, I'll get a lumpectomy instead, whatever that is.
3: And what's a lumpectomy? Just a lump, not the whole?
2: I guess so. Yeah.
6: I would think it'd he didn't want to remove the lump itself.
2: He didn't want his boobs chopped off. So just a warning to guys, be careful. You can get breast cancer as well. He wants to warn people. And that purple nurple is saved. What tipped him off, saved his life.
3: Do you ever touch your...
2: My nipples? Oh.
3: Do you ever
2: touch them right now.
3: Make them erect.
4: Remember when she...

0: Good job.
1: He's got nothing on you, pal. All right, Doogie, are you ready for the award-winning Shizzy?
0: Yeah.
1: Here we go.
2: Hear the Shizzy on Rover's Morning Glory.
0: The U.S. Air Force has brought home all of its bombers from an Air Force base in England after authorities investigated a suspected terror plot targeting the base. American bombers had been using Fairford for strikes on Iran, and observers saw several B-1 aircraft leave yesterday. British authorities have linked the suspected plot to Iran, which denies any involvement. Six people were taken into custody and later released on bail during the investigation.
1: You know what's very strange is, so they get these guys. Apparently, they didn't have any real explosives. They think it might have been a dry run. They're doing something. They're up to no good. It's pretty apparent.
0: Shenanigans.
1: They arrest them, and they immediately let them out on bail. Isn't that weird how they do that over there? Why would you hold on to those guys? See what they're up to.
0: I agree.
1: Sort of strange that they would let them out that quickly. Anyway, go on.
0: A three-day operation in New York has located 34 missing children and teenagers, bringing closure to some cases that have been open for years. Close to 100 professionals from 40 agencies and organizations worked together to find the young people who ranged in age from 7 to 18 years old and had been reported missing from Long Island and Queens. Most of the children had been reported as runaways, while some had experienced exploitation or even human trafficking while they were missing. After being located, the young people were connected with services, including medical care, as well as help with basic needs. The Long Island effort is the fourth large-scale missing child operation conducted in New York, with three previous operations locating another 168 children and teens. The president has named leaders for his new super intelligence force, which is the task force meant to guide the federal government's work on AI. You talked about this a little bit earlier, but this is the official story. National Intelligence Director Jay Clayton, he's going to lead the effort alongside Federal Trade Commission Chairman Andrew Ferguson, the defense official Emil Michael, and personnel director Scott Kapoor. Trump says the group will work with AI companies, consumers, religious groups, and others so that they can protect Americans while keeping the country ahead in the technology. Mm-hmm. He has not explained its specific powers following last week's agreement with companies to police their own AI development. See,
1: what these guys are doing is they're trying to get out ahead of everything. They go, don't worry, we'll sort of self-regulate. Yeah, we'll sign this weird morally binding, whatever that means.
0: Correct.
1: Morally binding agreement. Legally, who needs that? And so they're trying to basically get out of having the government in their hair too much, I think.
0: And speaking of the president, did you see that he's not happy with his so-called friend from the Senate, Tom Cotton, over the weekend?
1: He blasted
0: this guy's cell phone number because he's mad for stopping a bill to make daylight savings time permanent.
1: What do you mean he blasted his cell
0: phone? He gave his cell phone out.
3: He tweeted it out.
1: Tweeted it?
0: Yes.
1: Like his personal cell phone?
0: Yes. He's like, I'm not happy. What are we waiting for? Let's do this.
3: Only guy I think that voted against the daylight savings times or something.
0: Well, no, the Sunshine Protection Act cleared the House overwhelmingly in July of 308 to 117.
1: Okay.
0: But it's been held up in the Senate. And it needs 60 votes to break a filibuster. Uh-huh. So he's like taking to his social media. For some reason, Tom is stopping the bill. And in the Senate, it's very easy to do. It only takes one. It should pass overwhelmingly. He said, so everyone in Arkansas, tell Tom to get it done. Call Tom on his cell phone. Let him know.
1: You know what Tom Cotton should have done? Should have tweeted President Trump's cell phone number out. That would have gotten back at him. I mean, what a weird thing to do.
3: But why is this guy ruining the daylight savings time? Good for Trump.
1: Well, he claims that we've done this in the past. I guess in the 70s, we tried to do this permanent daylight saving time.
4: Right.
1: Nobody liked it.
0: No, because you don't want the kids to go to school in the dark.
3: I don't care about the kids in the dark.
1: I don't care either.
3: I already come
1: to work in the dark,
3: And when I went to school in the dark.
1: All the time.
3: Yeah, it was dark out when I got on the bus. It was 6. I feel like I got up at 6 a.m. and I don't know the time school started, 7. Yeah, it was dark most of the time. So who cares?
0: No.
1: I like having...

0: fight later. Everyone likes that. It's depressing when it gets,
1: takes us through seasons. It's what we do.
0: Like right now, it's depressing.
1: It's not depressing.
2: It's starting to.
0: And then the clocks are going to change.
2: Yeah, but just think.
0: And
2: like
0: it's going to get worse.
2: Yes. Right now, it's pretty bad, but it's going to get so much worse. When do we do this?
1: In November.
2: It's going to be so much worse.
0: Yeah, it's,
2: it just puts
0: opposite.
2: You in a bad mood.
0: Yeah,
2: right?
0: It does.
2: This,
0: I agree.
2: So screw this Tom Cotton. What's his phone number?
1: No, stop it. And finally, the FDA has found the Cyclospora parasite in two environmental samples tied to a lettuce outbreak that sickened almost 13,000 people across 21 states. One sample came from wastewater at a Mexican processing facility, and another came from a lettuce grower's drainage ditch. Officials say the findings support the link to recalled Taylor Farms lettuce, though they cannot confirm how it became contaminated. The outbreak sent 570 people to hospitals, and it was linked to two deaths. The investigation is now closed, and officials believe that all of the recalled lettuce is finally off the market.
0: Mm-hmm.
1: There you go. That is a shizzy on Rover's Morning Glory.
3: Do people describe you as delusional, paranoid, dim-witted, or just a straight-up f***ing ass? Well, you'll fit in right here. Call or text the show now. 1-866-YO-ROVER. That's 866-967-6837.
0: 85 says, my son just got on the bus in the dark this morning. So what's the big deal?
4: Yeah, I agree.
0: Would you like to see the photo of JLR as Ryan Seacrest?
2: Absolutely. Now,
0: Seacrest, first of all, look at Seacrest's picture once again, Snit, so we can see what we're comparing here. There's Seacrest with his hot dog nipples.
1: Good for him.
0: Showing off his physique, looking up to the sky, just totally natural pose, right? I often do that. What is he?
2: Soaking in the sun.
0: Is he on a bike here? Is that what he's on, or?
5: Oh, yeah, for sure.
1: You see the wheel behind him.
0: Yeah, but what's that?
6: A bike.
0: What's in the front, though? Like, what?
5: A cup holder? Is that what that is?
1: It looks like a racing bike. But it's got thicker wheels.
0: That's a weird-ass
6: turn. The wheel's turned in the front, so that's the back of the handlebars.
1: Hmm.
0: Still, it's weird. It's like a weird California bike or something, you know? Like, we don't ride regular bikes here. We only ride cool bikes. Better for the environment. Wait a second. All bikes are good for the environment, right? Well, anyway. So, there's a Seacrest showing off his hot dog nipples. Let me see JLR. Now, JLR has recreated this. Let's see JLR there.
2: Oh, yeah.
0: There. Can you zoom in on his nipples?
1: Can you
5: Snitcher?
1: Do side by side?
5: Oh, much better nipples. Much better.
0: Yeah. Yeah, those are manly nipples right there. A little bit of hair on there, and I like it.
5: Now, can we AI a bike underneath him? Some sunshine in the background, the landscaping.
2: Or somebody's head.
6: Well, somebody sent something.
2: Yeah.
0: Oh, Dexter is already, I mean, the power of AI, Dexter's already done it. Here he is.
5: Wow.
0: There's JLR. Look at this.
6: They're working out.
0: On the bike.
6: Is,
0: with this tattoo.
6: Hot Jeffrey.
0: Yep. Damn.
1: Or can you put Ryan Seacrest's head on Jeffrey's body?
2: Yeah, let's try that.
1: Let's do that, Dexter. That's what we want to see, Dexter.
0: All right. Not bad. Oh man. I saw that when you buy something, do you pay attention to the price, like when you check out?
5: Well, yeah, I'm poor.
1: He's laughing.
5: Yeah,
1: who's that?
5: Of course.
6: that's a funny question.
0: No.
6: You pay attention to the price? No, I just throw it in there, buy whatever. Money's no limit.
0: At the checkout, do you look at
6: it?
0: You look at the price on the shelf,
2: to see if it matches.
0: Oh.
2: You're saying to see if it matches?
0: Right.
6: My wife does.
0: Yeah.
6: I don't.
5: I even check my receipt afterwards and go through and look at everything.
0: You do?
2: You do.
5: Yeah.
0: Because my wife is always like, I think she does that too. She'll check the receipt and everything. Well, there are two convenience stores, 7-Eleven and Circle K. They've been accused of overcharging their customers. A report by
2: Circle K wouldn't do that.
0: The Guardian. No. Found that customers were being charged more at checkout than the prices that are being shown on the shelves.
2: Maybe 7-Eleven, but not Circle K.
0: They,

0: Marco Cruz pulled into a, I don't want to say what place he pulled into.
1: Just a convenience store of some kind?
0: A convenience store. Yep, he circled in there in McAllen, Texas, and grabbed a pack of beef and jalapeno cheese sticks. They were priced at $3.99 on the shelf.
1: When he
0: went to the register, they rang up as $4.19. He asked the employee to adjust the price, and they go, nope, not going to do it. He's like, but it's on the shelf. They go, forget about it.
2: Don't you have a sales tax in there and it sort of adds to the price of the item?
1: That's what this guy's forgetting. It's sales tax.
0: Not on food, probably, right? So no.
1: I don't know how things
2: I would
1: work
2: say
1: in
2: that
1: Texas.
2: Would vary. I would imagine that would be vary by state.
1: Yeah.
0: Shoppers across Ohio, Florida, North Carolina, Colorado, Utah, and New York have experienced massive price inconsistencies between the two giant convenience store retailers. Let's talk about 7-Eleven. You want to talk about them?
1: Specifically, yes.
0: They failed 47% of inspections in Colorado and Utah and 79% of inspections in Ontario County, New York.
1: And so what does the inspector do? They just go in and try different things?
0: You go in and buy, you know, you buy 20 items, 10 items or whatever, and do they actually ring up at the price that's displayed on the shelf? And they never go, oh, yeah, it's never cheaper. It's no. never cheaper, ever. Earlier this year, an inspection in Arizona revealed 12 out of 25 products that they rang up at a 7-Eleven rang up at higher prices.
3: Oh, really?
0: An advertised pack of gum for $3.99 actually rang up at $4.99. They also do it.
3: It's a car alarm.
0: Is that what's going on? I hear that. Do you hear that car?
1: Oh, I can't hear the no.
0: Oh. They also do it with gas. So you see the sign, the big sign out front on gas. Then you pump your gas and it's actually a higher price than what's displayed on the sign. So be careful. Because I guess this is happening all the time and they just assume that nobody's going to realize.
1: Oh, you think they're doing it on purpose or it's just a screw up?
0: Oh, if they weren't doing it on purpose, wouldn't you also ring up items and they'd go like, oh, this is $4.99 and then it rings up as $3.99?
1: Well, I just assume prices are just always going up.
0: Oh, I think it's maybe it's not a concerted effort, but it's probably not frowned upon. Oh, well, yeah, we'll get around to changing the price on the shelf, but we changed it in the system. Well, when did you change it in the system? 5 minutes ago or 5 weeks ago? John in Youngstown. You're on Rover's Morning Glory. Good morning, John.
4: Good morning, everybody. This just happened to me a few weeks ago. I forgot my readers at home, and I'm like, well, I need a pair of readers. So I stop at Dollar General. I bought a couple things, and my bill was like crazy. I'm like, what the hell did I buy, you know? And I'm looking at the receipt, and the readers were $15 for a dollar pair of glasses that you could buy at any dollar store for a dollar?
3: Dollar General.
4: It's $1.25.
3: Those things aren't just a dollar. I mean, it's never nothing is really a dollar at Dollar General. Everything is more than a dollar. Yeah, they do have a dollar area, but that's it. Everything else is
0: expensive.
3: Regular price.
0: It does. Is I don't know, $15 for a pair of reading glasses? Is that expensive? It seems. I think I got like a 5-pack on Amazon for $15. So it does seem a little expensive.
4: And then they didn't even have prices on the rack. So, you know, I just went over, you know, I'm like, well, they're only a couple bucks. Even if they were $5, I would have paid $5. But $15 for one pair of readers?
0: Highway robbery, John.
4: Highway robbery. And then I noticed one more thing.
0: Yes.
4: When you go into gas stations and stuff.
0: Yes.
4: Some of the items don't even have prices on the shelf. It's just a barcode that they use for inventory purposes. So you can go pick up a can of Pringles and you're thinking, okay, they're $4. You get up to the counter and it could be whatever. You don't know.
0: Sure.
4: And you just pay because, I got gas, I got this, and a can of Pringles. And here you're paying $8 for a can of Pringles.
0: Yeah, here's somebody that says, you have to watch the beer at the store by me. They'll ring up for $1 or $2 more than what's marked in the cooler. So, yeah, it's always seems to be up, never seems to be down. John, thank you.
3: Well, I'm not ashamed to ask, hey, there's no price over there on this. Can you ring this up so I can know what the price is? And then I'm not ashamed to go, no, I don't want that. I don't want to pay that much money
0: for
3: that item.
0: But there's like people looking around and they're like, look at this cheapskate.
3: Yeah, I don't care.
0: You don't. You just, you put it back?
3: No, yep.
0: You put it back or you just hand it to them?
3: No, yeah, they can put it back on the shelf. I don't want that. Take it back. I don't want it.
0: I've got to take a quick break. We'll be right back on Rover's Morning Glory. Hang on.
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0: and email it to you. You have a countdown, right, to the day that your contract ends.
1: Yeah.
0: How many more days do you have left?
1: I can look.
0: Does it tell you in the... Where do you have this countdown?
1: It's a countdown that I have with... called Days app.
0: Uh-huh.
1: And... my contract is up in... our contract is up in 542
0: days. 542
1: days. Gia graduates in 604 days.
0: There's a... you might be out of work in 542 days then, Doogie.
1: Oh, yeah?
0: Yes, I'm reading about this radio station in Los Angeles. It's a Spanish station where Geraldine Guzman, Gigi, is the DJ, but she has a co-host called Coyotec. Or Coyote, it's like spelled like coyote, but with a C at the end. It's an AI co-host that she has, and they are putting this on all over. Now, I sent Charlie a video. This is from, I think, from NBC News. And she's speaking in Spanish. I haven't watched this, and I haven't heard what the co-host has to say. Could they make the co-host speak in English if we wanted the co-host?
2: I'm sure you could make him say whatever he wants.
0: So Gigi is speaking in Spanish here? This whole thing isn't in Spanish, is it?
2: No.
0: Okay.
2: The news story isn't.
0: All right, here you go. A little tidbit of what your future may hold. 542 days from now, we will be replaced with AI.
3: It's Gigi y Coyotec. Coyotec, mi amigo inteligente, el más inteligente de todos.
4: Morning radio has always been about chemistry, the back and forth between the people behind the mics. But inside this Los Angeles studio, one of those voices isn't a person.
5: Now that's what I'm talking about.
4: Meet Coyotec.
6: Hey, NBC. I'm Coyotec.
4: A bilingual AI-powered radio personality sharing the mic with veteran host Gigi Guzman.
7: The energy is definitely there, but obviously, you know, I can't touch him, but yeah, it's wild.
0: The energy is there.
1: But he's not there. He's not real.
0: The energy is there, she says. Really? I wonder what kind of co-host has she worked with in the past?
1: Yeah, doesn't say a lot for that person.
0: The energy is there with a person who doesn't actually exist. Okay.
7: It's wild, for sure.
4: He jokes, reacts, and switches between English and Spanish. We asked him where he's from.
5: I grew up between an antenna in Mexicali and a turntable in Boyle Heights.
4: Coyotec first went on air last September on Entrevision's Spanish language Jose 97.5 in L.A. What started as a more scripted robotic character has evolved, now using AI to respond on his own.
5: It's crazy because Gigi and I, we just click, you know?
4: Entravision president Eduardo Maitorena says the goal is connection.
8: I wanted somebody to just go out.
0: The goal is connection.
2: To get a human.
0: The goal is connection. No. Don't let the CEO of your company fool you with a statement like that. No, our goal is to connect with people. No, your goal is to get rid
1: money,
0: of people.
1: Yeah.
0: Exactly. Is to replace all of your employees with a computer.
1: Yeah.
0: That's the goal. The connection. Your goal is a connection. What?
4: President Eduardo Maitorena says the goal is connection.
8: I wanted somebody to just to go out there to connect, to be authentic.
5: I got opinions, I got passion for the community, and I'm not afraid to speak truth.
4: And listeners are responding.
7: The listeners ask for him and they want to see him or they want to hear him or just, you know, converse with him.
4: Now the experiment is expanding.
5: It's about the signal reaching further. It's about the community knowing we're there for them.
4: Entravision is now bringing Gigi and Coyotec beyond Los Angeles to several markets across its Fuego network.
0: Here it is. They're advertising this. Okay. An industry-first human plus AI radio duo delivering high-energy entertainment for today's bicultural audience. When they say bicultural, are they speaking like English and Spanish? Is that what they're talking about? Or does bicultural mean real people and morons? Because this is crazy. Or maybe this is the future. Maybe this
2: is the future. Do you think this lady is excited that she's doing this?
1: She's faking it. She has to be not happy with that.
0: Well, she has a job, and they're expanding it for her, but eventually wouldn't they just replace her with AI as well?
9: She has to realize that, yeah. Once eventually she's gone, but this is her last effort, I guess, last-ditch effort to keep a job.
10: Yeah.
11: Let's forget when you're saying about bicultural. Sorry to say, but it's a Spanglish world out there.
9: Oh, my God.
11: And
10: who says that?
0: The one, little radio enchilada circa 12 years ago.
9: Yeah, she once said that sentence. It's a Spanglish world.
11: But it's
9: true.
11: It's true, though. Now, the other thing is, Dusty Rhodes predicted in one of his promos way back when predicted this was going to happen. You work at a job for 30 years and you're giving a wife kicked in the butt and you say, hey, a computer's taking over. This is exactly what happens. This is exactly what Dusty Rhodes predicted about 30 years ago, in this particular promo of his. They call Hard Times.
12: Mm-hmm. The great futurist, Dusty Rhodes.
9: Yeah, here he is. This is who Jeffrey gets all of his knowledge from.
11: No, but I'm just correlating it. Something
0: Dusty Rhodes.
12: Yeah, man. That's American saying, dream. Stardust.
11: I'm just saying something Dusty Rhodes said. Now it's reality, unfortunately.
0: I was trying to find a video because I saw a story about this, but it didn't have an associated video. So this NBC News video is from a few weeks ago. And I found that. But when I was searching for this video of Coyotec, I found another thing. I have not watched this. This is the most powerful AI DJ is here. RoboRadioDJ.com, where you can get a free trial. Now, they claim that this can even takes calls from listeners, from real listeners, and also fake listeners that it just creates.
10: Really?
0: Yes.
9: So you're just listening to just
0: fakeness.
9: A robot talk to a robot.
0: Yes. Okay. Maybe this whole guaranteed human thing wasn't such a bad idea. This has been iHeart's tagline for a while. Maybe they're on to something with this. I haven't watched this. Do you want to see what this is all about?
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14: 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We've got Tina from Venice.
15: Hi, so my husband he deployed yesterday and I wanted to send him something special, you know? Could you play Invisible Touch by Genesis?
14: Tina sending all the love his way. Here's Genesis on Triple X 80s.
9: To a fake army guy?
0: Yeah. Oh, man, we are. This is it. This is crazy. What do you think of this?
10: I think that's the future. I think that...
0: Will people want to consume that, though?
10: I don't think so.
0: Do people just
10: not
0: care? Do people? Yeah. Would people care if the conversation that we're having right now was made by real people or robots?
10: If they're entertained, they don't care.
9: Well, what's entertaining about that? It's just a fake guy going to... He's being deployed to where? It's not even... None of it's real. I don't understand. I wouldn't want to hear
0: to the Matrix, Charlie? Yeah, he's being deployed?
9: I wouldn't want to hear that, so I don't know if I'm in the car, if I'm going to turn it off. I'm just not going to pay attention. I'm not going to go out of my way to listen to a show if I know it's AI.
0: Well, what about these little micro series drama things that Crystal watches? Now, those...
9: Only idiots watch that. Normal people don't watch those.
0: I just saw a thing in China. The whole industry, I guess, they had all these actors, thousands and thousands and thousands of people that were making these little webisodes. They've all been replaced with AI. They're all AI generated now. And you still watch that.
16: And they're all pretty much the same storyline, just different. It might be a different ethnicity. It might be, oh, these people fly with dragons. These people are wizards. But it's the same exact storyline, like usually the same premise. A girl fall in love with a guy. Now he hates her. I mean, it's just like a soap opera.
0: Somebody says they would, let's see here. The real Stacey says, I'd probably go for an AI person over annoying Doogie. So.
10: Yeah, I don't blame her.
0: Let's see here.
17: From Atlanta, and honestly, today has just been the absolute worst. So can you please play I Love Rock by Joan Jett? I need this right now. Thanks, Triple X 80s.
10: I hate that they don't bring the music.
18: Triple X 80s, it's Bill McShay. Hello, you know? Stacey from Venice. Oh, hey. So I was cleaning out my garage this morning and I found the keys to my first car, this beat up Honda Civic. And it just brought back all these memories of driving around with my best friend senior year, windows down, screaming along to the radio. Could you play Everything She Wants by Wham?
9: I hate this.
16: I hate it.
9: All fake. Oh,
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16: It's too
19: I'm
16: fake.
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0: And alive. Nothing makes your station sound more alive than having a robot answer robot calls. Holy mackerel. This is the future. Now, I have thought about this. I was just, when I saw this story the other day, I saw it over the weekend and I thought, should I train an AI model on JLR?
9: Absolutely, just to try.
0: And how, because like Coyotech, that's just somebody that they made up. They go, what could we, you know, we want to target a female bilingual Hispanic female in Los Angeles. So they made like a hot looking dude. You know, they like AI generated a hot guy with a little cowboy hat and he looks kind of rugged and he's out there on El Rancho or whatever. But JLR, we could train an AI model on JLR. And I'm trying to think of the best way to do that. And we have so much material, but could I get the AI to pick out his voice?
9: Yes, I know, because in our podcast descriptions, they write out everything we say. Did you know that?
16: Yeah,
0: but does it go by person by person?
9: It does. It says voice one, voice two, voice three. Does it? So it could definitely tell who's Jeffrey is, and you could train it. So, I don't know how easy that is to do, but I know that the AI can tell who's who.
0: And all of our stuff is already, you know, in digital form. We don't have to put anything in there, so we could just have it hoover up all of JLR's. If there's one person that could be encapsulated with AI, I think it is Jeffrey. We could just keep him going eternally.
9: Yeah, because you know, like if you're going to mention the Spanish language, it knows it'll kick in
0: Spanglish.
9: And say, it's a Spanglish world.
0: Well, what I would do is I would stop the training probably about a year ago, roughly, maybe 2 years ago. Because we don't want any of Jeffrey 3.0 to be in the AI model, the sourpuss JLR that just complains about everything. So maybe we only go up to about 2024 with Jeffrey. Or maybe we could have, it could be like Multiplicity. We could have could have Jeffrey from 2015. We could have Jeffrey from 2018. We could have Jeffrey from 2020. And then we could have all the different JLR personalities piping in.
16: Interact with each other.
0: Yes. Who needs any of us at that point?
11: Boy, you guys want me really off. You guys really want me off the show that day.
9: No, we want more. This is extra Jeffrey.
0: Since the real Jeffrey doesn't talk anymore, we need to replace him with AI.
9: Well, pick your poison.
11: Here's the thing. I'm trying to talk more, but also at the same time being courteous, try to be courteous to everybody. So, yeah, and I'm trying to lay off all my annoying sayings.
0: And I remember the Tom and Jerry episode where Tom talked over Jerry.
11: No, I was trying to bring up something that was relevant to the current conversation, too. So that's another thing I've been trying to do. So I've been trying to pick where I can pipe in and it'd still be relevant to the conversation.
10: Can you try to not quote Tom and Jerry or Bugs Bunny?
11: All I did was give a description similar to what you guys were talking about, Dumb and B1, okay?
10: An engagement ring. Our old phone screener from years ago.
11: Right, I know. But at the same time, I found something that could have correlated to that and whatnot. That's the thing I'm trying to do. I'm trying to, and I'm trying not to be grumpy.
0: What's interesting about this scientific experiment that we could do is that we could program AI Jeffrey to actually respond to things past 1985. Like, real Jeffrey is stuck. His brain stopped retaining any information post-1985.
9: As Dusty Rhodes said 30 years ago. Yeah.
0: Right? The only thing he's retained is weird politics stuff recently. So we could have AI Jeffrey actually talk about things that are going on in this era. This would be a fascinating experiment. Jim, you're on Rover's Morning Glory. Good morning, Jim.
20: Rover, CLY, how's it going?
0: Arbe, what's happening?
20: Hey, I was wondering if the Robo DJ 3 could screw up the Shizzy like Doozy can.
10: Yes.
0: You think so?
10: Yeah.
0: I'm curious how well these systems actually operate autonomously and how well they operate on their own. But, you know, you can never replace the charm of Doozy screwing up the news and calling it Australia or Saudi Arabia or any of those things.
16: Yeah, S-words. How would we get that
0: Flaming
16: again?
0: Flaming S-words.
16: Yeah. Now, doesn't Curious George have an AI-trained rover that he can just look at and it responds to him? What if everybody could have a JLR in their home?
9: Well, like
16: and
9: a Tamagotchi.
16: Tell them, like, like the history, what happened on today.
9: No, but a Tamagotchi, you have to feed him baby food every once in a
16: clean
9: while.
16: Clean up its poop.
0: Mm-hmm. And you carry him around in your pocket like that? Nice. Put your keys on there, and then you could even just itch your butthole with your key. What do you think, Jeffrey? Maybe this is our holiday merch.
11: I would think that I would, like I said again, this leads to my credence that you got that I'm my assumption that you guys probably just literally want me off the show.
9: We want you inside of this.
16: We want more of you. It's more of you. The Tamagotchi though, if you didn't clean up its poop, it would die.
0: Does the Tamagotchi have like a scratch and sniff sticker on the back?
9: Oh, you could.
0: You can always take the scent of JLR with you.
16: Have it on your watch.
0: Oh, all right. Just thinking out loud here because this is the future. It is.
11: Unfortunately, it's going to be the future of radio. So.
0: I think this is the future of everything. We're all going to be replaced, I believe, at some point in the future. And people are looking at this like it's a great thing. I don't think it's great when you give a bunch of people, and Snitzer's like, well, nobody will have to work. You just get money. You just, anything you want is just handed to you. I don't think it's going to work that way. I think there are going to be a class of super rich people. And I'm not talking like regular rich. I'm not talking about some guy that you might know and you go, oh, I heard he's a millionaire. Or some guy that's worth $10 million or $20 million. We're talking about people that are worth many billions. In fact, like Elon Musk, $1 trillion. Those people will be able to do what they want, when they want, however they want, and have everything. The rest of us will only be kind of like taken care of at a bare minimum to just not revolt against what's going on. I don't see this as being a great thing for humanity. I don't look forward to a future where you have nothing to do. You have nothing to drive towards. You have no purpose in life. Right? Do you guys?
16: Yeah, it's the movie WALL-E. This is the movie WALL-E, and they're all just floating and very fat, and they're lazy, and they're just consuming constantly data, and that's it.
0: I haven't seen that movie, but anything. I'll take your word for it. Do you guys, Charlie, are you?
9: Oh, no, it's not going to be good at all, because also, it's not going to be good for the rich people either. Once you have all that money, you're going to go spend it to do what? Like, you can't go on vacation somewhere. There's nobody to work at the hotel. It just doesn't seem...
0: Robots will work out there.
9: I guess. It just doesn't seem good for anybody, even them.
0: And, like, I'm really fascinated by the way, like, I've asked Snitzer, like, okay, so if we don't have money, how does that work exactly? Like, for instance, like... Zuckerberg has a 500-foot yacht or whatever. Didn't we just see, wasn't that in the news recently? So if I want a 500-foot yacht, do I get that?
10: No.
0: Charlie, do you get a 500-foot yacht? If you want that, like, does everybody get whatever they want?
10: No.
0: Why not? We have no money.
10: Well, you're not.
9: The you get to borrow the lot, like a timeshare. You get to borrow the yacht, like, once every 10 years.
12: How does Star Trek do it?
0: I don't know. They don't really get into it too much.
12: No money. No credits. They never mention anything.
0: No. I've got to take a quick break. Mary in St. Louis. You're on Rover's Morning Glory. Good morning, Mary.
3: I just wanted to say real quick about the whole idea of fake callers calling into a show. You really cannot recreate the craziness and unhinged, like, just blabber that all the callers call with. Like, those calls that were AI, those were so boring. So boring.
0: You would never be able to recreate Mary going off the rails at various things that she has throughout the years, or crazy talk like she has from time to time.
3: AI can never predict what's going to come out of my mouth next, okay? And, like, you cannot recreate that. Like, I'm crazy, unhinged.
0: And she's proud of it. Like, she's proud that she's crazy and unhinged. Like, she's going around calling the radio show saying she's crazy and unhinged. That's crazy and unhinged, isn't it?
3: Last night, I watched for the first time Idiocracy for the first time last night. That stuff hit so real on what's going on. And I for years, it's an old movie, right? Everybody can watch it. That movie was so stupid, but it was so, like, it predicted what really I feel like is going to happen. It didn't mention AI at all. Like, that's the one thing missing from it was AI.
0: Yeah, I haven't watched that movie. I only saw it once. And it happened to be on TV. I was flipping through channels or whatever, and it was on. So I didn't watch it from start. I probably watched, you know, started like 10 or 15 minutes into it or whatever. But it was, I mean, it was made a long time ago, but we're all getting that stupid, and we're only going to get dumber if AI does everything for us. Mary, thank you. I appreciate it. I've got to take a break. Doogie, we're going to get to some news that AI cannot do. The shizzy.
10: Okay.
0: What's on the way?
10: A guy didn't want to pay for his dinner at Red Lobster, so what he did to get out of paying, I'll have that story for you next.
0: Who needs money now? Red Lobster? Free. Free Red Lobster for everyone. We'll be right back.
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0: B. If anything happens to us, can you delete our browser history and throw away that box under the bed?
1: Ew.
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4: We'll get to the shizzy in a few minutes. What do you have on the way, Doogie?
1: A guy wanted to get out of paying a bill. Like, could an AI just do what I did and drop all my papers? guy wanted to get out of paying a bill, so what he had to do in order not to pay. I'll have that story for you next.
4: We'll get to that in just a moment. Speaking of AI, there's an update on a court story that we did last year. It was a first ever use of AI. I'll play you that clip just to refresh your memory about it. But there's been an update in that case.
1: Okay.
4: Racetrack woman's husband. You're on Rover's Morning Glory. Good morning.
5: Good morning, Rover. How's it going?
4: Hey, what's happening?
5: I just wanted to call in and clarify some things about that night.
4: About JLR and your wife making out with one another at the racetrack. Okay, yes, what would you like to clarify?
5: Well, there's a part there that wasn't mentioned about the tongue action. Jeffrey did slip some tongue in there.
1: Oh, what? You little liar.
6: No, I don't remember slipping any tongue at all.
4: You said she didn't slip you tongue, but that was just... That was a cover. You slipped her tongue.
6: No, I did not slip her tongue. Nice try.
7: Lizard tongue.
4: Oh.
5: My wife turned around real quick and said, he just stuck his tongue in my mouth.
4: Oh, my God.
6: I'm sorry to say, I didn't remember ever doing that.
4: Wow. And what did you do? I mean, you're sitting right behind your wife, and she's canoodling with JLR. You don't have any issue with that.
5: Nah, you know, because she's such a big fan of them guys, and so am I. I mean, it's all in good, man. You know, I know at the end of the night, she's coming home with me. So it doesn't matter.
4: What if JLR would have started, what if he would have slipped a digit to your wife, you know, start diddling her? Right. Would you have been okay with that?
5: Well, you know, you got to draw the line somewhere, you know.
4: All right, so
6: I'm just glad that you guys got home safely and that you guys had a really good time and everything. And
5: we did have a good. I wasn't drinking, so I was a designated driver. My wife, you know, she's a pretty small lady, and she just the people we met there was the guy's birthday. They were buying beers. She indulged just a tad too much, but she had a good time.
4: So she overdid it a little bit, and then Jeffrey makes out with her. You slip her some tongue, you dirty dog. You.
6: No,
4: and
6: nice try.
4: The husband's calling in and saying this.
6: I'm disputing that.
4: He would not make that up. Why would he make that up?
6: I did not slip her any tongue.
4: Well, then why did she turn around and say that to her husband?
6: I don't know. All I remember was it was a quick smooch, and that was it.
4: When you were sitting behind your wife, or maybe you were sitting next to her at this time, I don't know. Explain the pee thing. Did you have any idea she was going to pull her pants down and pee in the grandstand?

0: refresh your memory. This is a guy who died in a road rage incident, and his family put together a victim impact statement. Now, normally, it's the family members who get up and they're like, I'm his sister, and I miss him every day, and he was my best friend. Well, they did it a little bit differently. Listen.
1: Chris Pelkey was shot and killed in a road rage incident. This happened in the fall of 2021. The shooter was just sentenced this month. But ahead of that sentencing, an AI-generated version of Chris Pelkey gave a victim statement who forgave the shooter.
2: Stacey Wales has plenty to remember her little brother by.
3: This is his dress uniform.
2: But she'd trade it all to have Chris Pelkey back.
3: Trying to make this come to life and to lift him off the page in the best way that we could that's available to us now.
2: Pelkey survived multiple overseas tours in the military. But back home in November of 2021, he was leaving a church softball game when he was killed in a road rage shooting at Jermaine and Gilbert Rhodes in Chandler. His family endured a grueling legal process, 2 trials over 3.5 years. Last week, Gabriel Horcasitas was convicted of manslaughter. Before sentencing, 49 victim statements were shared. Stacy spent 2 years working on hers.
3: All I kept coming back to was, what would Chris say?
2: As a tech-forward family, Stacy and her husband Tim worked regularly with artificial intelligence. So Stacy suggested letting AI generate a victim statement directly from the victim through modern tech beyond the grave.
4: It became so real that I broke down in tears.
2: Tim prompted AI with old video, audio, and a good photo of their brother. It took a few days. Their victim rights attorney, Jessica Gattuso, was reluctant at first. Is this even legal?
5: Our law in Arizona says that victims can give their victim impact statement in any, they have the discretion to choose how they give their victim impact statement. And this is how they chose to do so. So yes, it's absolutely legal.
2: Here's Chris in a real recording before his death.
6: Just like Jesus says, you know, love God and love people.
2: And here's the AI version, forgiving the shooter, scripted by Stacy.
6: It is a shame we encountered each other that day in those circumstances. In another life, we probably could have been friends.
0: So they used this AI-generated video of this victim, about a 3.5-minute video, I think, total. Or maybe it was even longer, I'm not sure. But they used this to basically speak as the victim, say things that the victim, I don't know, maybe he would have said, maybe he wouldn't have, who knows. It's what his sister wanted him to say. And they sentenced that guy to 10 years in prison. Well, he appealed, and the Arizona Court of Appeals agreed with him. And they said, that is completely out of bounds. In fact, they say that it, quote, crossed the line by allowing the AI clip to be played in court. And then say, rather than document an event or recording a particular moment, the AI video presents a depiction of the victim and his thoughts created from the imaginings of the victim's sister, the Court of Appeals wrote last week. And so they are going to resentence this guy somehow. I guess you can do this, he's already been found guilty. I don't think they're questioning that. But now they're going to have to let a judge or a jury or somebody, I don't know how they do this exactly, resentence him. Hopefully, what if they go, you know what, maybe we want to sentence him to 15 years. Can they do that? Is that a gamble you have to take if you want to be resentenced?
7: Do you think they would do that?
0: Well, I don't think they'd be making this appeal if they thought they were going to get more time. So they probably think they're going to get significantly less time. So that was the first time that, as far as I know, that AI had been used in a victim statement like that. And then maybe other people have tried to do it since then, but probably not going to stand up legally. At least it did not there in this case in Arizona. Doogie, are you ready for the shizzy?
7: I am.
0: Here we go.
7: Hit a shizzy on Rover's Morning Glory.
8: The woman suing Cornell University and 7 fraternity members over an alleged sexual assault has received threats demanding that she drop her case, according to her lawyer. Her lawyer said that people trying to uncover her identity have also threatened at least 3 other women that they wrongly believed were his client. The Cornell student is only identified, of course, as Jane Doe in court papers. And the attorney told CNN's State of the Union yesterday that she had received threats and that he received one yesterday morning. Cornell's president said the university must do better and that its trustees wouldn't

0: It's an independent review of its response. I saw people online, like, identifying her.
1: But is it actually her, or it could be a mistake? I mean, it's the same thing. It's I've said over and over, you can't have a witch hunt for these guys. Have we not learned our lesson from things in the past? Maybe they're all guilty. I don't know. Maybe they could be. But we don't know. And to go after these guys and say they need to be fired from their jobs and threaten them with violence and death and everything, we just don't know as of yet. The same thing applies to the alleged victim. First of all, you don't even know it's actually the right woman. Secondly, maybe everything is accurate. Maybe, again, you don't know. Maybe she's telling the truth to the best of her ability. But it is interesting how if you're sued, you can be named and everybody can find out about you and come after you, but she doesn't have to be named. Nobody can find her history. What was she
0: because
1: doing?
0: She was raped, and it's a sexual assault. So you want to protect somebody that was sexually assaulted.
1: But the people who are being sued, they have a right to defend themselves, and you have,
0: and their time will come in court.
1: Yeah. Well, that's funny how that works for you, Dushy. Their time will come in court. Okay. But when
0: so
1: you want them,
0: to out her,
1: you want
0: so
1: them
0: why
1: fired.
0: Would anyone,
1: you want them
0: so why
1: fired
0: would anyone who is sexually assaulted come forward
1: to get justice?
0: Okay, but then you're gonna. I need to be protected. Don't you think that these women need to be protected, or men, if they were assaulted?
1: I don't know about that.
0: I
1: really don't know if you should be able to do. You know, this is not a criminal case, by the way. This is a civil case for money. And so I don't know if you should be able to file a lawsuit anonymously like that. Because the damage that could be done is it's real. I mean, one guy's been fired from his job. And you don't say that about him. Boy, you know, don't fire him. He'll get his day in court. I mean, innocent until proven guilty, right? So,
0: yeah, but you're always the one that says a job has the right to do whatever they want. If they want to accuse, if they want to let him go, they can let him go.
1: Well, they're not letting him go because of anything he did. They're letting him go strictly because there's a lynch mob out for the guy. And I don't like that. So, yeah, I do believe that a company can fire people for pretty much whatever they, whatever they want. But I just don't agree with them why they fired this guy. And I don't think that it's right. But, I mean, what if this woman has made five other allegations? I'm not saying she has. I'm just saying.
0: Wouldn't that have come out by now?
1: I don't know. Nobody knows who she is.
0: Don't you think that people know who she is?
1: I don't think so. I don't know who she is. I know the guy's names because it's been plastered all over the place. And websites have been created to threaten them and try and get them fired and never have a life ever again. So, I don't know what her past is, what her history is. I don't know. That's why I'm questioning whether you should be able to file a lawsuit anonymously like that. Anyway, go on.
0: The U.S. Supreme Court is set to reconvene today and will hear several high-profile cases in its new term. Coming up first, the High Court will hear arguments in a case out of Colorado that centers on whether lawsuits seeking to hold fossil fuel companies responsible for climate change can move forward in the state courts. The suit was brought by a Colorado county, and also to be considered is whether federal courts have the authority to review disputes involving veterans' benefits, whether the Department of Government Efficiency must provide records of its rifles, and whether to look at the Trump's defamation battle with columnist E. Jean Carroll. Roughly 200 people in Russia are under medical observation as the country imposes anti-epidemic measures after a lab worker's death from a mysterious illness.
1: Oh, boy. Here we go again.
0: The 28-year-old female lab tech at the Anti-Plague Institute of Siberia died after being diagnosed with a pneumonia of, quote, unknown origin.
1: Oh.
0: An official notes the cause of death is most likely not the plague, but even if confirmed, there will be no spread of the disease.
1: Well,
0: and 200 people have been exposed, again, under observation.
1: Yeah,
0: now.
1: If there was no, well, wait a second. If there's no worry, why would you have 200 people locked up in quarantine? I guess she was working and she broke a vial broke or something. and it had something weird in there. We're not sure what, but sounds a little bit like we've been there maybe about 6 years ago.
0: Congratulations to FBI Director Kash Patel and his girlfriend, the country singer Alexis Wilkins. They're engaged.
1: Oh, great.
0: Yeah, Wilkins shared a black and white photograph on social media showing herself with Patel while displaying her engagement ring.
1: Nice.
0: She captioned the post, "Went and got the law involved." Not sure what that means.
1: Well, he's the FBI. The law.
0: The couple met at an event in Nashville back in 2022 and then started dating in early of 2023.
2: I just want to add to that. Alexis Wilkins is not just a country singer. She's also a conservative political commentator, too. And so I would say her and Kash Patel have sort of like have aligned views and whatnot.
0: Okay. A 26-year-old man in Georgia was arrested after he faked a medical emergency and called 911, and he did it so he didn't have to pay for his meal. He was at a Red Lobster. He owed $63.77.
1: He got the bill. He goes, "Oh my God, that's really expensive. That's not what I thought."
0: Yeah. He was checked out over by first responders. He was deemed fine, of course. He's now facing charges of theft and services and making an unlawful 911 call. So, a little bit of trouble. Monday Night Football.
1: Speaking of restaurant bills, Doogie hater Trace sent me a text message, and he says, "Last night, we went to a Mexican restaurant. They must have really wanted a good tip. One meal that was split between my wife and me and one pitcher of beer. We politely called them out on it before paying, and I'll show you the receipt." Jeffrey, if you could maybe take a look at this. I believe I sent this to you, right, Snitz? Okay. What do you see here, Jeffrey?
2: Well, the amount is the total amount of the bill.
1: Yep.
2: $96.66.
1: Yep.
2: Okay. Now, it looks like if I can see, the top item was like $20.99.
1: Okay.
2: And the apparently, it looks like a pitcher of beer. The second item is, $15.99.
1: Okay.
2: See, that should come out to about, I would round that up to at least, let's see, 3 and 1. Let's see, it's 3, 5 plus, I don't know, about maybe like $34.80.
1: Or $36.98.
2: Well, close, okay, I was a few dollars enough off. I got as close as I could.
1: You got a lot closer than they did. They put $96.66 as the total for the bill. How does that happen exactly?
0: Did he question it?
1: Do you think maybe they wrote it on the wrong? The only thing I can think of is they wrote it on the wrong
3: person. They added up the wrong thing somehow.
4: Yeah. Yeah, because even if you double each of those amounts.
1: Yeah.
4: It still doesn't add up to $96.
1: No. Well, how do you think it happened, Stince? You worked in a restaurant for many years. What do you think? I mean, but you're writing it, the total, on the actual ticket right there, right? So it's weird that you wouldn't look at it. I don't know. How do you think they did
5: this? It is two different pens. Well, the pen is the same as the item name.
1: Yep.
5: No, I don't know. It's a mistake. Like Charlie said, it's probably the wrong bill. It probably just had a stack of them. I haven't handwritten a thing in forever.
1: Well, it's obvious. Or JLR was working there at the restaurant.
2: No, I've been out of the restaurant
1: business for
2: the past, I don't know, almost 20 years.
4: And he'll never go back. What did they pay? Did they actually pay the $96?
1: He said that they pointed it out. They obviously must have corrected it, and they went about their day. Anyway, go on, Doogie. Sorry.
0: That's okay. Monday Night Football. The Saints are hosting the Falcons tonight, 8:15 p.m. Eastern on ESPN. And then finally, box office numbers for you. The Robert Pattinson primetime movie finished fourth with $8 million. So that has pushed its North American total to $34 million. Digger was in fifth place. That's that Tom Cruise.
1: Premiere week.
0: Yeah, premiere. And so that was right below Primetime with $8 million. So third place was Heart of the Beast with $11 million. Second place, Resident Evil with $12.5 million. And the number one movie was Verity with Anne Hathaway and Dakota Johnson.
1: What's that? Verity.
0: $32.6 million. It's a psychological thriller. It looks pretty good. So they are for international as well. Worldwide debut, $62.5 million worldwide. So they're doing all really right. Well. That's the Shizzy and Rover's Morning Glory.
3: Wanna bone us? Bone us! Sign up for RMG Plus and get all the bonus content you can shake your stick at. The Aftermath, Friday Leftovers, RMG TV Archives. More extras than you get from your favorite exotic dancer. Hey.

0: Stacy wants to know, what did the restaurant say happened? I don't know. Doogie hater Trace didn't tell me that. I'm sure they must have given some explanation, but he didn't say. Chris says, Rover, that receipt from the restaurant was faked. The handwriting was off. They wrote that in themselves for views. Why not? Maybe he posted it on social media. He sent it to us. I don't think he posted it on social media. Maybe he did. Different handwriting. Let me see that again, Snitz. Let's analyze this. The 9666 is in black pen. I'd say it's in the same handwriting as whatever wrote the
1: prices, because the dot is in the way up there.
2: Prices are in blue ink, though.
0: Yeah, it is. It is actually the same. I think it's the same handwriting.
1: Yeah.
0: The prices themselves are just in blue ink. Now, I don't know why they would do that exactly. I can't explain that. There's black ink and blue ink on this, but it all appears to be the same handwriting. Because that is weird. You're right. Who puts the dot or the decimal point, who puts that up so high? Isn't that strange? Isn't that just a strange way to write?
3: I can barely see. It's too far away from me.
4: It is strange.
0: Yeah,
3: so no, that is odd.
0: But they've done it on all the prices, so it wasn't just a one-off. It was
1: except for the $20.99. There's no dot.
0: Mm-hmm. The missing dot. The case of the missing dot. We're going to get to the bottom of this. All right, I've got to take a quick break. I wonder how everyone did with their DraftKings picks. I know that, let's see, Snitzer was in first place. Second place, who's in second?
1: Jeffrey.
0: JLR. Then Charlie. Then me? I don't remember. But we'll find out how everyone did. I haven't even looked at my result yet, so I'm finding out when you are.
4: First, JLR second, Charlie third.
0: We'll be right back on Rover's Morning Glory. Hang on.
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1: 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Here is here's this video here. I guess this is the Chiefs versus the Raiders.
4: Raiders are going to bring it. Mahomes is going to launch it. And he's got Thornton there in stride. And Thornton is all the way to the 4-yard line. They beat the blitz for the big one.
5: He didn't know that his foot was completely broken at the ankle, and he tries to stand up to celebrate, and he just comes down.
1: Some guy comes over, like a lineman's like, "Hey, get up, you all right?" And he's like, points to his ankle, and the guy looks down, and he's like, "Oh!" He just can't even, say, like, "Oh, it's going to be all right." He has to get up and go, "Oh!" Watch this. He points, he looks, and the guy goes, "Oh, my God. Oh, my God."
6: He shielded his eyes.
1: Yeah. He's like, "I can't even look at that." Here's another angle.
5: He has no idea. It stands up.
1: Oh, my God.
6: I didn't notice that. He just collapses right as he stands on that leg.
1: How does he, what happens?
7: It's tangled up.
1: Does the guy land on it or something?
5: The defender lands
1: on it. Right.
7: There it is.
1: Right there. The defender kind of grabs him, tackles him, grabs him around the waist, and then drops down and he lands on the guy's foot. And then, the foot is, look at this, it's just mangled. And he doesn't even realize it. How do you not realize that?
7: Adrenaline?
6: Yeah. Immediately go into shock?
1: Oh, man. That is wild that you can... So he celebrates. He raises his arm and he goes to stand up and he doesn't realize that his foot isn't even, like, his foot is about ready to fall off, essentially. And he goes to stand up and put some weight onto it. And he's like, and immediately falls down. And then this guy comes over, number 66, and he's like, "Hey, get up." And he looks, and that's the guy who, you can see, that guy, he's like, watch. He's like, "Hey, man, you all right?" And he goes, "No, look at my ankle." Do you see the bone sticking out right there?
5: Could be.
1: Oh, that's bone. Yeah. Right? I'm talking about the lower one. I don't know about what the upper thing. I don't know what's going on with this foot. Is it even attached anymore? Or it come completely off?
7: No, that's his other foot sticking up.
1: Oh, okay. Yeah, yeah. Lower one, right up by the shoelace?
7: That's his ankle bone sticking out.
1: And number 66 looks and he goes, "Oh!" And he's like, has to shield his eyes and he's like, "Oh!"
5: They're reporting that it's just dislocated and they were able to put it back.
1: They snapped that sucker right back into place?
5: This is what I'm reading here. It says, dislocated ankle that was put back into place by the doctors. He did make the plane with the team, but he's going to have a full evaluation in the morning.
1: How flexible is that guy?
3: Not bad.
1: Wow. Harry Balzac says, they call that a hip drop tackle. I think they called a flag because you can't do that tackle anymore. I do remember seeing that. But how are you going to tackle somebody who's running down the field like that? Like, to me, I get it. Yeah, you could injure somebody, but how else? So he grabs onto the guy.
5: That's what you're supposed to do, right?
1: I really don't see anything. Did they throw a flag for that? I don't see how you could. How else could you tackle the guy? So he launches, the defender launches himself at him, grabs him around the waist, and then he just, you know.
5: What else are you supposed to do? That's what your job is, to tackle people.
1: Yeah, but they're saying, like, because all of your weight comes down and you're not on your feet anymore, I guess that's illegal. But I don't know.
5: It's not like you did helmet to helmet or anything. You just grabbed the guy and pulled him down. That's what I remember.
1: And it might even been, was it this year or last year where they introduced, or maybe it was a while ago. I remember reading about this, whatever this hip drop tackle is. But I didn't think it was like this. So he kind of Superman launches, like he's chasing after this guy, and the defender leaps and grabs him around the waist, like he's Superman, or like he's sliding into second base, stealing a base. And then he just falls to the ground to drag the receiver down. Obviously, he didn't mean to do that. I don't know how else you're going to tackle a guy. Jeffrey says you can slap his feet from behind. Slap his feet from behind. See, I thought that the hip drop tackle was more, not like a running thing like that, but more where you grab a guy and then you just, like, you're standing up and then you just, go down. I thought that's what it was.
6: Almost like a wrestling move. Like you're going to drop them that way.
1: Josh says the flag was thrown on a different player.
2: A player grabs his opponent from the side and swivels his hips away from the ball carrier, elevates his feet so all of his body weight is unsupported while sinking or dropping his hips to the ground and landing on the ball carrier's legs.
5: Oh, this could snap ankles. Yeah,
1: by the way, I think this is how they taught you how to tackle for like the past 50 years.
5: But to land on the guy's foot like that, that's the problem.
2: The theory is simply that because players are trying to keep their heads out of contact, they're not approaching with their head down and driving forward as much.
1: As has been discussed numerous times, maybe we're heading towards flag football in the NFL at some point in the future. Well, how did everyone do? So, let's see. I looked during the break. I kind of cheated here. I looked, and I had the Ravens over the Titans. Boom, nailed it. I had the Bengals over the Jaguars. Boom, lost it.
3: Oh.
1: So, I went 1-for-2. No money for Rover.
3: So, you're staying at 112.28.
1: What do you have?
3: Doogie, I picked the Chiefs to win.
1: Mm-hmm.
3: They did win. And then I picked Kenneth Walker III, anytime touchdown scorer. And he, in fact, had 2 touchdowns.
1: Oh.
3: So my total payout was $210, so I'm adding
1: $100. $110.
5: I told you this is very easy.
3: I knew it. I had it down. It is easy.
1: $110 in winnings, Doogie. Net winnings. All right. Oh, now she's on. Is that your first one that you got?
3: Second.
1: JLR, what do you got here, pal?
8: I got two out of three, the Bills disappointed me.
1: No, no. You got the Colts, you got the Ravens, but the Bills, they didn't do it for you.
8: Correct. I think I made the mistake of betting against New England, and they're a very tough team, so I'll have to rectify that this coming week when we do our bets again. So I didn't win anything. I'm still stuck at the same amount, unfortunately.
1: All right. Crystal, have you gotten on the board yet?
6: Unfortunately, I got two out of three as well because I knew the Bills was a risky take, but sometimes you have to make a risk to try to make some money.
1: I don't think that's a risky take. Weren't they heavily favored?
6: And honestly, it was pretty close. They were winning, then losing. I mean, it was disappointed once I saw them losing, and I knew from that point on it wasn't going to pay out for me, so I'm still at zero.
1: Snitzer, how'd you do?
7: Got one out of one.
1: Wrong.
7: I had Miami over the Vikings. It was close, 10-15.
1: That was a long shot.
7: It was 10-15. It was pretty close.
1: All right, let's go to Cheating Charlie. What?
9: I had the Titans. Have? They wouldn't get a first down. Is that what I got?
1: I think I had the first drive.
9: Oh, I had it? Oh.
7: We could Photoshop anything you want right now.
9: Let's see.
3: Why aren't we playing your stupid music?
9: Well, I didn't watch the game, so I missed it. I just assuming I got it because it was very easy.
1: How'd you miss the game? You catch all these.
9: I know. It was too much NFL action yesterday. Too much. So I had the first Titans drive. They would achieve a first down. Or they would not achieve a first down. No. And they did not. So, yeah, just add $128.
1: Wait a second. Are we sure that actually happened?
9: Yeah, I'm like 99% sure. I didn't catch the game.
3: Wait,
9: so I don't
3: someone's
9: know.
3: Got it.
1: Wait a second.
9: So $128.
3: Wait, put that back up.
7: Yeah, what was it? Yeah.
3: He didn't get it. He would put it.
9: I didn't catch the game. So I'm just assuming it happened. So
7: the first Tennessee Titans drive.
9: Mm-hmm. Yeah.
1: It ended in an interception, but that's. Did they get a first down? This is going to. How are we going to track this down?
3: That's why he did it, because he's a.
9: So just add. Well, just
1: who
9: add
1: knows if he's actually won these things that he's claimed to win.
9: Just add the 128. We'll figure it out later.
3: No, we're not. We need
9: just
3: to know now.
9: Updated score.
3: So he did not win. He so I'm putting not, zero.
9: What do you mean I did not win? Did you watch the Titans game?
3: It's not my bet.
9: It's my bet.
3: I know. I looked mine up. I know.
9: I was busy.
3: Doing what?
9: I was busy. Busy.
3: Busy. Busy.
9: It's my busy season.
3: It's my busy season.
9: Yes.
3: You obviously didn't win, so I'm putting zero.
9: Yeah, I just put 128. Just add it up.
3: Plus zero. Right, Rover? Zero?
1: How the hell do I even find this?
9: That's easy.
3: He knows. Plus zero.
9: Just
3: got to
9: rewatch the game.
1: Nope. Let's see. On the second play. Well, I guess they could have gotten a first down on the first play.
3: They didn't. I put zero. It's too late.
1: Hold on. Let me see here. I don't think they did because...
3: He's not fighting me. He lost. He knows he lost.
9: I don't know if I won or
1: on
9: lost.
1: On the second play from scrimmage, Cam Ward attempted a flip pass to Tony Pollard that slipped through his hands and was intercepted by Trenton Simpson.
9: So, yeah, they didn't achieve a first down, so I won.
1: No, no. They could have gotten a first down on the first play.
9: Well, did they?
3: So it's zero.
1: And what did he put up? Are you sure that's what he put up?
7: Yeah, he put no. Yeah.
1: Okay, he put no.
9: But no.
7: First, well,
1: what was the first play?
6: Can we view that game?
9: Yeah, I'd love to rewatch that game. I just don't have access to it.
1: First play.
9: It's hard to watch a game.
3: Put it in ChatGPT.
9: It's hard to watch games live. I couldn't imagine trying to rewatch
1: them. Titans' first play was a 15-yard pass. For a first down.
3: Oh,
9: they did.
7: Oh, they got
9: they
7: it.
9: Did get the first. Oh, damn. All
3: Are
9: right,
3: you
9: I guess,
3: sure?
9: I guess I didn't get it.
1: Yeah.
9: All right.
3: You're a liar.
9: I don't know. I didn't see the game. I didn't see the game.
1: Charlie.
9: I didn't see the
1: comes
9: game.
1: Comes out.
6: Just write me down for 128.
1: I think you might have to go back and look at all the first few weeks.
9: Yeah,
1: because he
9: it.
1: Might have just been saying that he won. He does these weird bets that nobody can verify. Like, it's very quick and easy to verify a score or who won a game. Or
9: you could judge my
1: spread.
9: Bets. I'm beating you. You could judge
1: now,
9: my bets.
1: Maybe. I'm not even positive about that.
9: Go back. Watch all the games. A lot of games to watch. We're in week four. That's a lot of games.
3: All right. In sixth place, not on the board yet, Crystal with $0. Fifth place, Rover with $112.28. 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
1: Wow. 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We will be back live tomorrow morning. Have a great day. It's Rover's Morning Glory.
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1: All right, so here's the question. How late can you be before it is officially rude? Now, if you asked 10 people this question, you'd probably get 10 different answers or almost 10 different answers. And most of us can accept a friend. According to this research, most of us can accept a friend arriving 15 minutes late. New research reveals, though, the very specific line when being late crosses over into being rude, according to this poll of 2,000 adults. That cutoff time is 29 minutes. And at that point, you're beyond just fashionably late. And then people are probably super annoyed. So are you over or under 29 minutes rude to be late?
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1: Week 4 of the NFL wrapping up tonight. You got the Falcons and the Saints on Monday Night Football in New Orleans. A couple teams who do not like each other. Here's Tom Petty.

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1: Now, Papa Roach had said back in the spring that their new album would be out in 2026, but here we are. It's October. They've released music all year long and still no release date for this new album. But I imagine this will be on it. This is called See You in Hell.

0: 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Yeah, that. 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
1: You're just minutes away from another keyword you can use to grab $1,000. 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Top of the hour. 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
1: Five Finger Death Punch with this song is kind of pointing out that when things aren't going great in our life, the first thing we do typically is blame everything outside of us, right? 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And the last thing we do is look inside of ourselves to see what behaviors we've had that have messed things up for us. That's kind of what this is about. New Five Finger.
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This band, AWOL Nation, is out of Los Angeles, and the Dodgers are in the NLDS. 8 teams left in the postseason for Major League Baseball. Game 3 of that series coming up tomorrow in Atlanta. This is Sale.

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Coming up in just a few. 92.5 KGB, Binghamton's rock station.

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1: All right, so dating apps are still all the rage, and there's a new one called Rivet that is interesting because it kind of brings a matchmaking aspect into the app, right? So it turns a dating app into like a group project. So instead of relying only on singles to swipe for themselves, the app lets other users act as matchers. I mean, can you imagine just being like, letting your friend have your account, right, in this Rivet, and then they're helping you anonymously pairing and voting on whether two people seem compatible. There's a social matching score. I don't know. I can't tell if this is a terrible idea or if it's genius. I guess we'll find out. It was founded by a former Tinder executive. But.
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1: We're now officially less than a month away from Nickelback's new album. Congratulations to these guys, by the way, who ended up with a number one smash on the rock charts. First time in a decade. And this is that song. Definitely number one worthy. We'll be on.

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0: 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Listen up for that next keyword coming up top of the hour. Here's Sibylla.

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1: Well, when social media first got big, posting online was, you know, just a thing that we did, and we were figuring it out, and it was kind of a hobby, but now there are kids who dream of being social media influencers for a living. In fact, there are some colleges that offer that as a degree, like Arizona State University has one. New research looks into how Americans, the rest of America, feels about universities teaching students how to become online celebrities. And according to this survey, only 32% of people believe that social media influencer qualifies as a legitimate career. Now, it's not something that I would want to do for a living, but I mean, it's absolutely a career. In fact, I would argue that, you know, people get paid a good deal of money to do it if they're really good at it. You can hone the craft. Yeah, it could be a really good job. Now, again, not one that I would want.
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1: All right, I just got some terrible news. I just read this study that suggests that curbing your caffeine intake well before bedtime is good for you. I know that. I know I can't drink coffee after like 4 p.m. and still get a good night's sleep. But according to this particular study, we should stop drinking caffeine 9 hours before bedtime. 9 hours? Okay, that's pretty

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1: Well, this just in, Bradley Cooper is going to be in Paramount's upcoming G.I. Joe movie. Danny McBride is going to direct. He has co-written the film, and Bradley Cooper is going to star as Duke. And the plot details are totally under wraps. The movie is going to serve as a fresh take on the classic Hasbro franchise. They have worked together briefly in The Righteous Gemstones. Bradley Cooper was just a guest on there, but I love that show.
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1: Foo Fighters helps AC/DC close out their tour this past Friday. It was actually a rescheduled date. 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Cool treat for fans that had to reschedule their trip to Jersey. It was Aerosmith on your Monday.

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1: Autumn Kings is a band said that they have been inspired by Linkin Park and Metallica. And yes, we are due a new album from them. This is their new one called Gone.

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0: Beamed into Rock Station, 92.5 KGB. Stained with the Outside. And I just had a chance to hear a new song from Stained. It's so good. Hi there, it's Mel Taylor. I'm just really in for Big Rig today. Your Monday. He'll be back tomorrow. Gonna play some tunes. Got a little rock news action. We'll do some random facts. Got some crazy stories. If there is anything that you would like to hear today, if I can make your day a little bit better, Monday afternoon, you can find me on social at DJ Mel Taylor. 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I got you. 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

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We're now into fall, which I love. It's my favorite time of the year.

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So my big suggestion is that you get your stuff together for Halloween. I'm always like a last minute person. I'm trying to find things in my house to dress up with and get it now. You have all the resources. If something doesn't fit, you can still return it, which is nice. Halloween will be here in no time. It's Bad Wolf.

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Binghamton's Rock Station, 92.5 KGB. If you want to get a little inspired, I mean, I think so anyways. It'd be pretty cool. I have not looked up the listing, but you can now stay in Kurt Cobain's apartment that he used to live in. Back in like 1991 or so. Lived there for a few years. It's a one bedroom, one bath. But he wrote like 75% of his music there. So probably pretty interesting. It is Weezer.

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92.5 KGB, Binghamton's rock station. Let's take a look today at your random facts. I got some good ones. So the 100 folds in a chef's hat to actually represent 100 ways to cook an egg. Did you know that? The voices of Mickey and Minnie Mouse got married in real life. Apple pie isn't actually American at all. Apple pies nor apples originated from America. In fact, native to Asia. And the first recorded recipe for apple pie was actually written in England. You know the famous sky and grass photo? It was the default background in Windows XP. It's from Napa Valley, California. And it only looks like that in the photo because an insect infestation had wiped out the grapevines in the area. I thought that was actually kind of interesting. When Facebook first launched in 04, you could only upload one photo. And there was no messaging, no notifications, no wall, and no status updates. Gosh, that sounds heavenly. And research from Ohio State University found that living within 30 miles of an ocean or a gulf may be linked to a longer life by at least a year. The same isn't true among people who live near inland bodies of water. That's a look today at your random facts.

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92.5 KGB. I tell you what, I would have loved to have been at the show Friday night. Foo Fighters opens for AC/DC in Jersey. It was like a makeup show for them. I can't even imagine between the two bands and all of those hits. So good. Maybe they'll put it out on video or something like that. It is a perfect circle. New music. It's Starless.

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So when Nine Inch Nails wrapped up this last tour, it was almost like people thought that they were going to drop off the face of the earth. Like, they were not going to make any new music, not go out on tour again. And it was quite opposite. Trent Reznor said that they had such a great time. They're already working on new music and plan to go out on tour. So that's exciting news. It's hurt.

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1: It's kind of crazy. That song always will forever give me like goosebumps. Every time I hear it, so I find myself like pondering about life for a moment. All right, it's Mel Taylor in for Big Rig today, taking a look at your national calendar. It is Monday, the 5th of October. Happy birthday if today's your birthday. Travis Kelce today turning 37 years old. He's a youngster. Nikki Hilton today, 43. Kate Winslet is 53. And how about Brian Johnson from AC/DC? I mean, still killing it. Did a show this last weekend with Foo Fighters where they opened. He's turning 79 years old. Steve Miller also is 83 years old. And let's see, some fun things to celebrate. Today it's Do Something Nice Day. Even if that's just holding a door open for somebody, it's Get Funky Day. I love it. And I got to mention tomorrow that it's National Noodle Day and National Taco Day. Anytime, any excuse for some Mexican, I'm in. So happy Taco Tuesday for real tomorrow.
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92.5 KGB, Binghamton's rock station. Oh, here's a teacher of the month. This Ohio high school teacher has been fired for offering students extra credit in return for cash donations to her personal GoFundMe account. What is wrong with people? And it's, you know, high school. Like, somebody's going to talk. Give me a break. It is disturbed. It's I will not break.

Binghamton's Rock Station, 92.5 KGB. 21 Pilots, they played this weekend at Austin City Limits Show. I think it was last night, actually. And Austin City Limits Show will happen again this weekend. They'll play again on Sunday. But you can watch it. They're streaming a lot of the show. You can find schedule online. But ACL will happen again this weekend. You can

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Binghamton's Rock Station, 92.5 KGB. We brought back our $1,000 contest today, so more chances to get hooked up this afternoon. You get the keyword, you put it in on our website. Key thing is that if you get a phone call from an unknown number, could be as kind to tell you are the winner and you have to answer the phone. 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

0: 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Let's take a look today at your rock and music news. AC/DC, they closed out their Power Up Tour in Jersey this weekend. Foo Fighters opened. It was quite emotional. Dave Grohl was up on stage, did Highway to Hell. And the night was hailed as one of the venue's greatest. Both put on such an amazing show. Possibility of this being AC/DC's last U.S. concert was raised. But the band showed no signs of slowing down after a 2.5-year world tour. Foo Fighters have released a new music video for their song Spit Shine off their latest album. And let me tell you, Dave Grohl's daughter is in it, Harper. It's like a gruesome family production with blood, guts, and zombies. Appropriate time of the year, I guess, to come out. Slash is gearing up for a massive world tour in support of his new album, Flying Blind. And those tickets will go on sale this next week, but shows will start in April of next year. Killers have put together some vinyl reissues and a brand new singles box set to celebrate the 20th anniversary of their second album, Sam's Town. So it comes out in November. Smashing Pumpkins also announcing a 30th anniversary reissue of The Airplane Flies High. Lots of new stuff coming out, especially right before the holidays.
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92.5 KGB, Binghamton's rock station. I was driving through my neighborhood today, and so many people already put up Halloween decorations, which I love. I put mine up. My kids love to decorate for Halloween. Do it. Make the most of it. I mean, things have been on sale now for the last 6 weeks anyways. I had stuff in my garage. I mean, I bought candy 2 weeks ago. It's all gone.

92.5 KGB, it's Mel Taylor from Endicott to the East Side. Thank you so much for keeping us cranked up and rocking hard. Much love in the Southern Tier.

Binghamton's Rock Station, 92.5 KGB. Foo Fighters Learn to Fly, which is one of my favorite videos. And speaking of videos, did you know that on Amazon Prime, you can actually catch video channels? They've got like pop, rock, country, heavy, metal. But like old school MTV, it's pretty fun. I don't know if people know about it, but it's there. One of the features, I guess. Speaking of Amazon Prime, tomorrow and rolls through Wednesday, but it's Amazon Prime October Day. It's where you get some deals for holidays. It's new Shinedown.

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92.5 KGB, Binghamton's rock station. Hi, it's Mel Taylor. Just in for Big Rig today, but he will return tomorrow. I got a few more requests to squeeze in. But if you want to ever hear anything or get in touch, you got a question, you can find me on Instagram at DJ Mel Taylor. Or if you listen on the iHeartRadio app, you can always leave a message. It's Blind Melon. Thanks for hanging today.

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1: It's Stacey, and floating around on YouTube, you can watch the MTV Unplugged from Alice in Chains from 1996. It's one of our favorites to watch every so often. But Jerry Cantrell waxes poetic about how he was super sick during that performance. I guess he had a rush of adrenaline once the performance started, but he had a trash can at his feet in case he needed to vomit in front of his pals Metallica, who were sitting, what, in the front row? They're just sitting there in the splash zone.
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